0: Clark Jr. on the way. Kendrick Lamar. Also, I'm going to get you some Young Miami, a throwback from Ashanti, and I'll tell you all about the prizes. I'm going to tell you what we got to hook you up with. 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

0: Max any 401, number one for hip hop and R&B, that is T.I. with Summer Walker. It's called And Won't. AJ Boogie kicking it with you Thursday night action. We are all the way live. And I know you love a good show. I know you love Juvenile. Well, we got your chance to check him out at the Paragon out there in Marksville. And I tell you what, it's going to be dope. Not only will it be Juvenile, but also Webby and Fox all at the Paragon. Courtesy of Primetime Premieres. 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

0: Max 94, one number one for hip hop and R&B coming up. I'm gonna break you off with that Lovers and Friends, but first, here's Drake, Too Hard for the Radio.
1: Yeah.

0: We getting it in for a Thursday night. Yeah, man, stay tuned in. Coming up this hour, I got the latest from Fat Joe, also Kendrick Lamar, Cardi B, Lotto with Glorilla, some WizKid for you, Rick Rose's in the building. And of course, we got some cash prizes if you need some cash. And I know you do. Them holidays gonna be here before you know it. Thanksgiving's gonna be here before you know it. Stay tuned in so we can make you winners right here on your number one for hip-hop and R&B. 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

0: 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Big shout outs to DJ Dobie D in the building. 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
1: 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DJ Dobie D is all the way live. That mix shit was on your radio. And I know it's the fall. It's officially the fall. You know, we losing a little bit of daylight. It's hot, but it's not as hot. But it's all good, though. So that means we got another promotion for you. A really great one at that, where we're giving five winners $1,000 apiece. 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

0: 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DJ Dobie D wrapping up the mix show for Thursday night. 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

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He'll be out there at the Paragon right along with Juvenile. 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
10: If you've got a teenager, you probably suspect their phone is stealing their sleep. And now a new study confirms it. Researchers at UCSF found more than half of American teens are on their phones between 10 at night and 6 in the morning. That's on school nights. A lot of them are scrolling in the dead of the night between midnight and 4 a.m. And that matters because teens need 8 to 10 hours of sleep a night. Their growing brains do some of their

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1: Dougie, you told me he been on some positive. Yeah, yeah. Lately, I just wanna show up and body some. Yeah, yeah. Always been a little mathematician. Lately, this cash I'm getting got me losing count of these bags. I've been moving too fast. Hard times don't last. Remember when cops are rats talking out my boy, you ain't.

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Girl, you a 10, girl, you a 10, girl, you a 10. 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

Caribbean girl, me know for tick, me know for top. 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

0: girl, you a 10. Girl, you a 10, girl, you a 10, girl, you a 10. 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
3: So whatever the hell was in my cup, the only reaction I did was got more popular, more successful.

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know my little stuff, they rock a pickable surprise. 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I'm up the street. Pickable. Yes, AGs. I'm putting something to sleep. Pickable. He on the ground. I praise God and start stumping feet. 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

0: Yeah. This album is dedicated to all the teachers that told me I'll never amount to nothing. To all the people that lived above the buildings that I was hustling from that called the police on me when I was just trying to make some money to feed my daughter.
1: Yeah, yeah.
0: And to all my peoples in the struggle, you know what I'm saying? It's all good, baby.
1: Shake it, shake it.

0: doing it big. 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Call my seven fine women, come on through.
1: Now stop. Check it out. 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

0: do, then I'ma trip out. 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
1: Devious.
2: Turn it up with the underground legend.
0: Let's go!
2: DJ Dobie D.
3: Turn it up.
1: Devious.

0: It's DJ Envy, just hilarious. Charlamagne the guy. We are the Breakfast Club. We got a special guest in the building.
1: The R&B icon himself, Tank, is here.
2: Come on.
1: What's up, my brother?
2: That's all you need.
3: Yes.
2: We all we need.
1: How are you?
2: I don't care who ain't here. We all we need.
3: We all we got.
2: And we gonna get it done.
1: Oh, you look more in shape than usual, bro. I mean, you always look in shape, but you look like you working out for something. Like,
2: listen, man, they want to see it. I'm on that I'm on that R&B tour stage.
3: We haven't came to see you yet.
1: Oh, yeah.
2: Jim is real Jumbotron.
3: Yes, I saw you out there in the rain.
2: Come on now.
3: Yeah.
2: R&B, you got to get wet.
1: You out there with Usher and Chris. Usher Chris Brown.
2: Crazy.
1: Yeah. What made you want to do that?
2: History.
1: Okay.
2: When CB said he was going to do the tour, I was like, it was immediate. I was like, brother, if I don't ask you for much, I ask you for nothing at all. But if this is happening, I want to go.
1: All right.
2: And he was like, okay, all right, big bro, you want to open or how you want? I said, no, hells no. I want to be on the main stage when the big lights come on. I want to sing background. He's like, what? He's like, okay. Then he was like, well, what if we make all the background singers stars? I was like, this, it'd be crazy. It's already, to me, one of the greatest tours ever, but you add that. So now it's me, Eric, and Mario.
1: Yeah.
3: I love how that came together and the story behind it. Because we talked about it up here when Jacquees made the comment about not wanting to do it. And the way that he positioned it was like, it devalued y'all and like what y'all do because y'all are background.
2: Well, Jacquees wasn't really throwing shots at us. You know what I mean? Jacquees was mad at Mario.
1: Well, he did say Mario and Tank. He was mad at you for other reasons.
2: He wasn't mad at me at all.
1: Well, I think he was mad because you, the whole King R&B debate.
2: That's old. We dealt with that. Yeah. He's not mad at me about that. We cleared that up.
1: Okay.
2: Listen, this is a different kind of opportunity. If you can't see the other side of it, then it's hard to process what this is, right? I could easily go do my own thing to the tune of 3,000, 5,000, 6,000 people. But when am I ever going to get the opportunity to do what I do in front of 50 to 70,000 people every night?
1: Yeah.
2: Everything is there. And I just get to show up and do my thing and put my QR code up, put my album blast up, like all of these things that it just makes sense.
1: I get it. It's a lot of perks, a lot of benefits.
2: All perks.
1: I get it.
2: There are no losses in this.
1: And it's not like you need it. Like it's not like Tank is out here struggling.
2: And even bigger, it's not like they need us.
1: Yeah.
2: They don't need us. These venues are sold out without me, Mario, and Eric. Mm-hmm. This is only culture and history. Mm. That's all this is. Sense.
3: Yeah. It feels like within like this last like year or so, like around the Broadway stuff and that Reasonable Doubt, and like you on this like grind of like, but why? Because you have your Tank already.
2: Well, my retiring or wanting to retire, you know, when I lost my hearing and all of that stuff during the R&B Money album was because there were more things that I wanted to do to help round out the brand, more things that I love. And Alicia Keys calling me for Broadway was the first step in being able to round out the brand at a high level. And then, you know, LaTanya and Swiss, you know, talk to Tyler Perry. And then I get that movie, you know, which drops this year. Follow that up with Ramla grabbing me for A Reasonable Doubt. Now me retiring, like this is what I was trying to do, trying to figure out how to have enough time to do all of these things.
3: Right.
2: And now it's kind of happened on its own. Like, you know, be careful what you wish for, right? You pray for a thing. And God delivers. And so what you've been seeing in the last 2 years is just God delivering.
1: I do want to say one thing about Jacquees, because he did bring up the fact he did a whole album with R. Kelly. And he said he never used that. He said when you called him out, he wanted to tell you I had a whole album with R. Kelly, but he just kept it tucked.
2: What does that mean?
1: I don't know. He was saying the King of R&B stamped him as the King of R&B. That's what he was saying.
2: I'm not going to do this with
1: I'm
2: you.
1: I'm dead set. He was I'm not even making this up. I'm not even making this up.
4: As soon as I said I was King of R&B, I was with R. Kelly. You know what I'm saying? So it's like I didn't even get to show the world that.
1: What you mean?
4: When I said I was the King of R&B, R. Kelly flew me to Chicago. Man, first thing Kel said when he walked in the studio, King of R&B, right?
1: Bro, that would have the game up. You just call yourself King of R&B.
4: And I love Tank, right? Tank is my big brother. But I didn't like what he said when I said that. He instantly was talking about like how... I was like, dang, I wish I would have popped out with Kels. I would have shut all these up.
2: Joe, first of all, let's make one thing clear. Jacquees is my guy.
1: Yes.
2: 100 grand. Like, that's family. My statement to Jacquees was merely about work and how long you got to be in this thing in order to call yourself a thing.
1: Yeah.
2: That's it. But then I digress because it's like, he sees me as an elder. For him, it's like, hey, man, I'm shooting for the stars.
1: Yeah.
2: Right? And so I got to step back and say, okay, I got to think about the power of my voice when I'm saying you're not, or you're not gonna, or don't, you know, when I'm interjecting negativities.
3: Yeah.
2: And you got to be careful about that. You know what I'm saying? So my thing was, you know what? I understand why he feels a way, because he's reaching for something. And here comes the OG, the guy he looks up to, in front of everybody, kind of knocking him down.
1: Or providing context.
2: Yeah, but I can do it differently.
1: Okay, okay.
2: I can call him and do that.
3: Okay. Because you know what? I feel like the King of R&B conversation, that, you know, when everybody was having a conversation with him, It made people have a conversation about R&B, and it's like a healthy
2: conversation.
3: Like how it'd be like the rap battles. Yep. I mean, it's like a healthy competition.
1: Well, why don't never work with people who actually are considered kings? For example, like last week or something, Usher puts the crown on.
3: Yeah,
1: right. Mm-hmm. And then Chris Post, he's a king.
2: Mm-hmm.
1: Nobody even has a debate about that, because everybody feels like those two can be king.
3: But you debate between the two, who you like, who you don't like. But I feel like with Jacquees is like, even with like the boxers, like you come in, you going for, you know what I mean? You trying to get to the floor. Like Jacquees is, he has a fan base and he is who he is. But I don't think it's nothing wrong with the way he postured himself. I think it made people be like, oh, well, let's see.
2: Well, he just made the distinction, a clear distinction too, of his generation. And so if you look at his generation, mm-hmm. he's the guy in that space.
1: Nah.
2: Who?
1: It's a lot more.
2: Who?
1: Leon Thomas.
2: It's not a generation.
3: Who's Jacquees' generation?
2: Jacquees is before Leon Thomas.
3: When was he?
2: Way
3: Chris
2: before
3: Brown?
2: Leon Thomas.
3: Was Bad or BED? That mixtape.
2: We have to do the math on it. Yeah,
1: I don't know.
2: He's Leon Thomas is fairly new.
1: Well, what about the Brent Faiyaz of the world?
3: He's before
1: all those guys. You consider
3: 2016
1: new?
3: Was BED. I mean, was that his first the Mood mixtape? Yeah, he's been on here for a long time.
2: He's been doing this for a minute.
3: Like him and Chris Brown kind of running. No, nope,
2: not
3: Chris
2: even
3: Brown's
2: close.
3: Before
2: yeah, Chris yeah, is before everybody,
3: him.
2: And Chris is another conversation. He's not in the world. He's not in the world.
3: Jacquees' first mixtape was 2011. Round of Applause.
2: Yeah.
3: So, what R&B
1: artist? Miguel, Brent Faiyaz, Daniel Caesar, Bryson Tiller, Leon Thomas, Lucky Day, Party Next Door. Only reason I said all those names. Because Jacquees asked me one day. I have to go back and look at the text. he asked me one day. He said, I just want to see something, man. Who else from my generation, blah, blah, blah. And I said,
2: I mean, listen. out of all those guys, name those guys again.
1: Miguel.
2: Hits.
1: Brent Faiyaz. Daniel Caesar. Bryson Tiller. Leon Thomas. Lucky Day. Party Next Door.
2: Like three of those guys have real hit records.
1: Yeah,
2: hot 100s.
1: Yeah.
2: So
1: is that how you judge it now, though? Because I'm gonna tell you,
2: and I mean,
1: because you got experience coming up, but I think Masego, bro, have you heard of Masego?
2: Have I heard of Masego?
1: But that's my point.
2: Masego's incredible.
1: But that's my point. He don't have the hits yet, but man,
2: he's incredible for different reasons. I'm a musician.
1: Okay.
2: You know what I'm saying? Like, I'm a purist, so Masego appeals to me purist that I am. I'm like, that's raw. That's what it's supposed to be.
1: Yeah.
2: So it's like, I think in order to be what we're talking about, you know, there has to be a certain amount of gift involved, a certain amount of commercial success involved.
1: Yes.
2: You know, a certain amount of undercurrent driving the thing, you know what I'm saying? A certain amount of culture involved.
3: Mm-hmm.
2: All of these things matter.
3: Yeah.
2: You know what I'm saying? You can't just pick just one. So I don't know. It's up for debate for everybody. But in the case of Jacquees and him going for, you know, a king in his space, he's supposed to do that.
0: All right, we got more with Tank when we come back. His new album, Experience, comes out tomorrow. It's The Breakfast Club. Good morning.
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0: Envy, Jess Hilarious, Charlamagne the Guy. We are the Breakfast Club. Lauren LaRose is here as well. We're still kicking it with Tank. His new album comes out tomorrow, Experience. Charlamagne?
1: You were one of the people that's always been championing, saying we got to preserve R&B, hold R&B high, always saying that it needs to be supported properly. I feel like it is now.
2: Because people are tired. They want to get their soul's worth, and they want to get their money's worth.
1: Ooh.
2: They want it. Mm-hmm. They want to feel something again. They don't want to leave the show empty. Mm-hmm. They don't want to listen to, you know, 17 to 24 songs and not have experienced anything or gotten anything out of it. Mm-hmm. Once they spend that $12 or whatever that is to listen, or once they spend that $200 to go to the show. And I can tell you right now, we've always and will always put on a show. That's what R&B is. Like, that's all we got. Mm-hmm. Like, we're going to get on that stage. We're going to sing. We're going to dance. We're going to make you forget about some things that's going on in your life for about 2 hours and a half. Like, that's always been us. We would say the mainstream hasn't totally been receptive to that for a very long time. Mm-hmm. Everything has just been trendy. There's been no feeling attached to it. Mm-hmm. But now we back. Leon Thomas got us back. Breezy and Residuals got us back. Like, Kehlani and Folded got us back.
3: Right.
2: Mm-hmm. You know what I'm saying? Janae just dropped number one, 74,000. Mm-hmm. Back.
1: Masego.
2: Like, all of these conversations are being had, and they're not just being had. Like, people are showing up to see it.
1: I went to go see Masego at Radio City Music Hall, and I wasn't even familiar with his music like that. Nyla, who's like a niece to me, she played me a couple of his records like last year.
2: Mm-hmm.
1: And then I heard something recently off his new album, and I just wanted to go experience it. I was like, I wonder if this guy sounds like this for real, for real. Then I get there and I'm like, oh, he plays the saxophone? He plays the keys? He plays the guitar?
2: He's incredible.
1: I'm like, who the hell is this guy?
2: He's incredible.
1: Why isn't radio playing him every hour on out?
2: Why?
1: I don't know. Oh, I know why. Because we got a bunch of culturally coolest program directors all around the country who don't even try anymore.
2: I didn't say it.
1: It's just true. They don't even try anymore. It's right there in your face. If this was 10 years ago, 15 years ago, forget about it. But Masego would be, they'd be killing him. They'd be playing every single, you know how it feels to have one of them type of records.
2: Like, why is it so tough to get a love song from a black artist on a mainstream radio station? Why is that not the norm? For anybody else, it's not even a conversation.
1: Mm-hmm, mm-hmm.
2: You know what I mean? Like Teddy Swims, who's incredible, by the way.
1: Fire, yeah.
2: Absolutely incredible. It wasn't a thought of if his song was going to go to adult R&B radio. It was never a question. No, it's mainstream. Crossover. Mm-hmm. Immediately. Mm-hmm. It wasn't even a thought.
1: Well, he's also white.
2: Obviously.
3: Right.
2: Mm-hmm. Me, I got to start over here. We'll see how we feel about you. Whether we like it or not, and I signed up for it, so I'm never going to complain about it. I signed up for this.
3: And it's been like that your whole career?
2: I know what I'm up against. Absolutely.
3: What?
2: I fight tooth and nail for every part, every piece.
3: What's one song that is like undeniably one of your biggest hits that radio didn't even want to work?
2: That they didn't want
3: to like
2: work?
3: Like they didn't want to, like you had to fight for it to even get played on the radio, but today we're like, damn, Tank, that's the one.
2: I had to fight for all of them. I watched Please Don't Go start at 30 spins and grow every week till we got 300, then 3,000, and then finally number one.
3: Yeah.
2: You know what I mean? I watch people pass on the song. Eh, that song's cool.
3: Mm.
2: It's all right. You know what I'm saying?
3: Yeah.
2: You know, I watch some radio programmers be absolutely terrified of When We. I mean, rightfully so. But fight for that one. Thank God for Juliet.
1: Is that what had you jaded? Because I remember you said R&B Money was going to be your final.
2: No, that was just health. That was a health scare.
1: Oh, okay.
2: Yeah.
1: Okay.
2: So I just wanted more time. But we're up against it, man. Mm-hmm. As black R&B artists, as black soul singers that want to sing about love and relationships, and we're up against it. Up against it. Like, think about it. How many male R&B artists are singing about love on mainstream radio?
3: I was just saying, I'm trying to think about that. Because new songs?
2: Period.
1: And there's some joints out there.
2: But think about it.
1: Yeah.
3: But that's why you're so, you said the general, like you could put yourself in a general position. That's why you protect everybody to a certain extent a 100%. Little differently.
2: Yes.
3: Like I saw when Pitchfork did that rating of Chris Brown's.
1: That was crazy.
3: Yeah, which was, when I reported it here, I was like, I couldn't even read the whole thing because I'm like, this has nothing to do with the music.
2: That's a hit piece.
3: It was all.

0: all about all the other stuff.
1: It's a hit piece. That's it. It's a hit piece. Like, and certain things I just can't allow. Like, I just won't stand for it. Mm-hmm. Especially when it comes to him, because imagine growing up in front of the camera. Imagine really being the Truman Show. The reason most of us aren't ridiculed and criticized the way he is because the camera's not on.
2: Yeah, we never grow up in front of the camera. That's right.
1: We got some shit in our closet. I promise you that if it came out, we'd be completely canceled. And thank God there was no Instagram, Twitter, and all of that in the late 90s, early 2000s. Jesus Christ. Since you do have...
2: Your publicist back there like...
1: Since they do have this access, now they use it against you as if they're perfect. Mm-hmm. I can't allow it.
2: In the case of Chris Brown, it won't work, right? That's what you... when you... No weapon, right?
1: No. Because whether you like it or not, many are called, but the chosen are few. Mm-hmm, mm-hmm. He's chosen.
2: 100%.
1: He's absolutely chosen. I don't know why we are connected in this way. Mm-hmm. I've met many artists, many of people that I'm cool with and all of that. I don't, that right there is, that was my assignment. You know what I'm saying? To always be like, bro, you good? You need anything? Like, what's going on? It's always been my assignment. I don't need nothing. I'm good. Mm-hmm. Like, I'm just make sure you're good. Mm-hmm. That's probably always going to be that. Because you see the surface part. I see the heart of a man. I know him. I know what he gives. I know what he does. I know how selfless he is. And for it to always be an attack on a, you know, not a lot, not on my watch.
0: When is your season of Reasonable Doubt, like?
1: It starts October 6th.
0: All right.
1: I'm just letting you know. Listen.
0: I'm excited for you.
1: I'm just letting you know.
0: It's a big show.
1: Big show. Big season. Mm-hmm. I'm just letting you, if you are not caught up on Reasonable Doubt, get caught up from season 1, 2, please. It's an incredible, incredible show with incredible people, all incredible people involved. You know what I mean? Like, you talk about a culture, an incredible culture of people from, you know, from Ramla to, I'm talking about the grips, mm-hmm. to set design, to the DPs. Like, everybody's awesome. The directors, like, everybody's awesome. Mm-hmm. One of the most incredible experiences ever.
2: 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Go get experience. Yeah, it's my like guy, it. Tank, man. Always a pleasure, brother.
1: Thank you, brother.
2: Yes,
1: thank
2: sir.
1: You, brother.
2: It's the Breakfast Club. Hey.

0: You go DJ Envy, Jess Hilarious, and Charlamagne Tha God.
1: You guys are the voices of the morning.
2: Yeah, shout out to the Breakfast Club. We live.

0: USA.
1: Yo yo yo yo yo yo yo yo yo yo yo yo yo yo yo yo yo yo yo yo yo yo yo yo yo yo yo yo.
2: Jess Hilarious, Charlamagne Tha God.
1: Peace to the planet. It's Friday.
2: Yes.
1: Good morning. How y'all feel out there? I feel blessed, black, and highly favored. Happy to be here. Another day to serve our beautiful listeners. Good morning.
2: Good morning. Now, this nor'easter that they're saying is about to hit the East Coast is really scaring some people.
1: Just
2: huh?
1: prepare. Just prepare. First of all, it's a great weekend, right? So if you don't have to work or anything this weekend, make sure you go to the store today. Get all your favorite snacks.
2: That's
1: all
2: right.
1: Get the food that you might want to cook this weekend.
2: That's right.
1: Right? And, you know, just get ready to have a good time. I was supposed to, you know, go out of town and do some things, but the wife was like, nope.
2: They want to get stuck out there.
1: We're not going nowhere. We're not going to be stuck in the airport with no kids. So let's just, you know, stay where we at.
2: Yeah, my parents were coming over. They come over every couple of weeks to spend the night, just hang with their grandkids. And even though it's not a far drive, it's not like it's hours. It's like a 45-minute drive. They're like, nah, it's the Nor'easter coming. I'm like,
1: the Nor'easter coming, man.
2: Like it's a 45-minute drive, Dad.
1: Buckle down, man.
2: Nah, I'm staying home. I'm like, all right.
1: A lot of good sports this weekend. We got a lot of things that you could be watching on television. For example, A Different World sequel is out now on Netflix, all 10 episodes. Right?
2: So all 10 episodes?
1: That's what Lauren told me yesterday.
2: I don't know. I mean,
1: it's Netflix. Netflix.
2: Sometimes they do weekly, but I hope so. I seen the first two episodes, but I hope it's out. And that's and Jasmine Guy, Cree Summer, and Daryl and Belle will be joining us this morning.
1: They will all be joining us this morning to talk about the Different World sequel that is out on Netflix. I mean, if you haven't caught up on Lanterns, you can catch up on Lanterns on HBO. That's another great show. So, I mean, there's a lot of things to do this weekend. A lot of sports is going to be on.
2: That's right.
1: So, yeah, you got a lot of things to do this weekend. And Angie Nixon is going to be joining us this morning.
2: Yeah, she's running for senator in Florida.
1: Yeah, she's a Democratic nominee for the U.S. Senate seat in Florida.
2: Mm-hmm. So we'll be talking to her in a little bit as well. We got a lot going on this morning. All right. Well, let's get the show cracking. All right, we got front page news coming up. And then, of course, get it off your chest. 800-585-1051.
1: Can we get some holy low on? Let's give God some glory this morning. All praises due to God. Okay, let's
2: turn
1: some holy low featuring Hallelujah Woods. Okay.
2: Oh Lord.
1: This is Kirk Franklin and Glorilla, aka Holy Low and Hallelujah Woods. What's the name of this song?
2: Time's up, I think. It's time.

0: of this time.
1: That's Holy Low featuring Hallelujah Woods. Okay, all praise is due to God.
0: Absolutely.
1: That's how I be feeling, man. We're going to be fine. Whatever plans God has for us, so be it.
0: I got in an argument about this song the other day. They were saying, well, you know, I don't know if it's going to work in quote-unquote urban radio. I'm like, what?
1: First of all, tell that person they're going to hell.
0: Number one,
1: that person is a heathen. Okay?
0: That was like, it's more of a gospel record. I'm like, no,
1: it's a good record.
0: I said, y'all looking at this wrong. I said, you should be looking at it like Jesus Walks, right? Same thing as Kanye. It's a good record. Yes, it should play gospel, but it can play on any station because it's a great record.
1: People like that, their brain is in a box. Because number one, yes, it's Kirk Franklin, who's a gospel artist, but that's They Know by Shorty Love.
0: Yes, and featuring Glorilla.
1: All right, and this is what I mean when I say they're too rigid in certain industries.
0: Yes.
1: And some of these, you know, executives and radio, they just cannot adapt.
0: I'm like, it's a great record. I'm like, you can't tell a record where to go. I'm like, the DJs are going to start playing that record. People are going to start playing that record. They're going to start asking for the record. You can't tell somebody where the record's going to go. It's a dope
1: record. Can I ask you a question? Did a program director tell you this?
0: All right, let's get in some front page
1: news. The reason
0: news.
1: I want to say that is because they need to be scripted to that title, and I'm going to tell you why. The title is Program Director, meaning you direct the programming. So if you want people to start liking this record, play the record.
0: All right, let's get in some front page news.
1: People are crazy. You shouldn't even have told me that. I don't even know why you told me that.
0: All right, last night.
1: I want to know who the person is.
0: In Thursday Night Football.
1: So I'd never speak to them ever again.
0: Oh, the Falcons beat the Packers 35-14. What's up, Mimi?
2: Good morning, Envy. Good morning, Charlamagne. How y'all doing this morning?
1: Good morning, Mimi Brown.
2: Good morning. So Front Page News is sponsored by Morgan & Morgan, America's largest law firm. We start this morning with CNN, MS Now, and Politico back inside the White House, but it took another trip to court to get them there. So we told you yesterday how a federal judge ordered the Trump administration to immediately restore their access after President Trump banned the three news organizations from the White House. But even after that order came down, reporters, they showed up to work yesterday and they were still turned away. Here is MS Now reporter Laura Barón López.
3: You tap it, you put in your PIN, which I did, like I do every time, and it started flashing red. I tried it again. It continued to flash red. I asked the U.S. Secret Service that was sitting there what was happening with my badge. He took the badge, he ran it again, and he said, quote, it's still coming up as disabled. So that was all that I was able to get from the Secret Service, and then he confiscated my badge.
1: Damn.
2: Yeah, it's a lot of back and forth there. So after that, the news organization, they went back to court and said the White House was not following the judge's order. The judge then told the administration to explain what was going on. And within hours, the three outlets, they were allowed back in and the confiscated press passes, they were returned. But then hours later, there was another fight over access. CNN and MS Now say their reporters were blocked from covering the state dinner arrival of the president of China last night. Even after their White House access had been restored. So CNN says its camera and audio crews were let in, but its reporters and producers were not. So still some back and forth on this access to the White House this morning. And now to the United Nations, where dozens of delegates walked out as Israeli Prime Minister Benjamin Netanyahu took the stage. Now, Netanyahu, he went directly after New York City Mayor Zohran Mamdani, accusing him of making Jewish New Yorkers feel unsafe because of his criticism of Israel and the war in Gaza. Let's listen.
4: Mr. Mamdani, since you were elected mayor of this city, many Jews no longer feel safe in New York. You praise criminals convicted of supporting Hamas. You falsely, repeatedly accuse Israel of genocide. Mr. Mamdani, you tried to stop me from coming here. You tried to silence me. Well, you can't silence me. You can't silence the truth.
2: Mamdani, he fired back, calling Netanyahu's accusations baseless lies. And instead of joining protests outside the UN, Mamdani, he posted a video of himself planting an olive tree, at Gracie Mansion with Palestinian families from Gaza, saying, may peace be our future.
1: Yeah, I don't like the fact that Bibi Netanyahu has a warrant for his arrest by the ICC for war crimes, but he received police protection. You know what I mean? Mm-hmm. And I don't like the fact that the genocide protesters were arrested by the New York Police Department. You know, my, like my Donnie said, he wouldn't protest, BB, and he said he never encouraged New Yorkers to protest him. Okay, cool. But those protesters should have protection if they are peacefully protesting. Like, elected officials shouldn't be arrested for protesting a war criminal. Mm-hmm. That's nuts to me. And the mayor should have stopped those arrests.
2: Yeah. And we know that some elected officials were arrested in those protests yesterday.
1: Yep. I saw my guy Chio say I think he got arrested, if I'm not mistaken.
2: Yeah. And finally, this hour, the Trump administration is planning to bring up to 17,500 more white South Africans to the U.S. as refugees.
1: Cooper Flagg's family is coming to the U.S., y'all. You know, Cooper Flagg is a white South African.
5: Shut up.
2: But here's why this is standing out to people. The administration has shut down, you know, refugee admissions for most other groups, but have made the exception for white South Africaners. President Trump, he says that they're being targeted and discriminated because they're white. Now, South Africa, their entire government disputes that. And the State Department says the program is expected to cost the U.S. government about $500 million to do this. So a lot of back and forth on that one as well, guys.
1: What happened?
2: I don't know. Can you guys hear me?
1: Oh, yeah. We heard you.
5: Yeah.
2: Oh, okay.
1: Yeah, that was a great story. I just didn't have anything else to say about white South Africans.
2: Well, that is it for this hour. 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
0: 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It's The Breakfast Club. 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
2: Hello, who's this?
3: Hey, it's Jasmine from Charlotte, North Carolina.
2: Hey, hey Jasmine. How you feeling?
3: Oh, my God. I'm so nervous right now.
4: Why?
3: Because I watch you guys every single day. Is this Jess?
4: Yes, this is Jess, babe.
3: Hey, Jess. It's
4: hey,
3: Jess.
4: Hey.
3: Can y'all say good morning to my twins, Zaya and Kendall? They watch you guys with me every single morning.
5: Good morning. Good morning.
4: Good morning. Good morning. Kendall.
5: You got to say it twice. Good morning. Good morning. Two of them.
3: Exactly. Yeah, they're 7 years old and they're getting ready for school right now. But I want to bring awareness to betrayal trauma.
2: Okay.
5: Oh, that's a new one.
3: Yeah.
5: Break it down for us.
3: Yeah. So basically, I'm just learning about it because I'm actively going through it.
2: Mm-hmm.
3: Because I've been married for 10 years, been with him for 16 years, and I mean, experiencing multiple affairs, emotional affairs, the betrayal that a woman or anybody experiences is indescribable. Physically, mentally, your reality has completely changed. And it's just something that should never happen.
5: I agree with you.
3: Or nobody should experience.
5: I agree. Yeah.
2: I'm sorry you had to deal with that, mama.
5: Absolutely. And men shouldn't want to put their women through that either. Mm-hmm. I don't, I'm not going to judge nobody because, you know, Lord knows I ain't got no room to judge. Mm-hmm. But, you know, I just don't see how men can sleep with a good conscience knowing that they out there doing that to the person that they go to bed with every night.
4: Mm-hmm.
3: Exactly. Yes. Oh, my goodness. But it's all good. Things are looking up. I'm getting a divorce. It's going to be great. I have job interviews this week. So I'm very excited about me and my baby's future.
2: Okay.
5: Yeah. I'm happy for you.
2: Yeah. Me too.
3: Yes. Thank y'all so much. And then last thing before we go, I have a funny thing about y'all dynamic.
5: Okay.
4: Yeah, what's up?
3: So I would say that Charlamagne and Envy are brothers, but they only got the same mama. They daddies is different. Okay. And then Jess is the cousin that had to move in from another state, but now y'all are the sisters and brothers.
4: Okay. Got you.
5: So what the hell, Lauren? What about Lauren?
3: Oh, yes. Lauren is the cousin that comes visit every now and again.
2: Lauren the stepchild. We found her on the step. All right. Thank you so much, mama.
4: Thank you.
3: Thank you. Love y'all.
2: Love you back.
5: You know, so random. I was thinking about that last night, man.
4: What?
5: I was taking a piss and I was like, what if I had hoes? How would I live with myself? I literally was thinking that.
4: What?
5: Because I was just thinking about how ridiculous that would be at my big age.
2: Oh, at your big age?
5: I'm 48 with four kids and you running around here cheating on your wife.
4: Yeah.
5: Like, what would that even, like, what would that even look like? And then I was thinking about, like, how my oldest daughter would view me. Yeah. You know what I'm saying? Like, I guess it would just be stupid.
4: Yeah.
2: It would be dumb.
5: So I don't believe in betrayal, period, but that would be just ridiculous.
2: Yeah.
4: Especially now, it'd be like, boy, you a clown.
5: You a whole big ass clown.
4: Yeah.
2: You know, the crazy part is when I do hear that at men at this age or even, you know, in their 40s, that's like, why?
4: Mm-hmm.
2: Like, how? Yeah.
5: I'm not judging you.
2: Judging you too, because like I said, I had a past, but.
4: You know them niggas is like, really? You're not judging?
2: No, I'm not.
5: But I don't trust you. Because you're grown as hell still making bad decisions.
4: Yeah.
5: You know what I'm saying? Like that determines how I deal with you. I don't know if I want to do business with you. I don't like your character.
2: Yeah.
5: Respectfully.
2: Get it off your chest. There's no respectfully when you say that. Get it off your chest. 800-585-1051. Call us up right now. It's The Breakfast Club. Good morning.
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2: Hello, who's this?
3: Hey, what's up, Envy? It's the real Kev Hart.
2: Yo, Kev Hart, what's up, brother? Get it off your chest.
3: I just wanted to say, I wanted to ask if y'all got the Friendster family boxes that I sent you out a couple weeks ago.
2: Yes, I did.
4: You did?
2: You remember the box I opened up? I put the hats out there?
4: Oh, yeah.
2: Yeah,
4: sure.
2: We got them. Yep, sure did, brother.
3: All right, thank you. Appreciate that. So if you wouldn't mind, and if you could, if you want to repost that would be dope.
2: Straight ahead is the FM. You see the hat right there on the right. The last hat to the right, it should be. Yeah, appreciate you, brother.
3: Absolutely. So again, you know, the movement is Friends Turn Family.
2: Yep, that's it.
4: Oh, I thought it was the fascist.
5: Yeah.
4: I thought it was the fascist. It's not the fascist?
3: No!
5: What?
4: Oh. You should say it is. It might help you sound better.
3: Although it is an FDF too, but that's Friends Turn Family. I'm glad you all got it.
4: Yeah,
2: thank you,
4: what's the website? Tell them where to go get it, bro.
3: FriendsTurnFamily.com.
4: Word.
2: All right.
5: Period. Thank you.
2: Thank you, bro.
3: All right. Thank y'all. Have a good day. Have a good morning.
4: You yes, too, sir. Man.
2: Hello, who's this?
6: Fort Worth Jay.
2: Hey, what's up, brother? Get it off your chest.
6: Good morning, Breakfast Club.
2: Good morning.
5: Good morning.
6: God bless y'all. First of all, that's hilarious. Good morning, beautiful.
5: Yes, sir. Thank you. Good morning.
6: Charlamagne the God.
4: Peace, King.
6: My
4: how you
6: cowboy
4: doing?
6: Cowboy brethren. How about them Cowboys, bro?
4: How about them Cowboys? We're going to bust them Ravens' ass this weekend.
6: Hey, Charlamagne, check this out. Real quick. You got a YouTube, a song called To the Bowl. It came out between like 91 and 93. Russ Parr and Al Freitas made a song about the Cowboys.
4: To the Bowl?
6: Mm-hmm. To the Bowl, y'all. To the Bowl.
2: Nobody want
6: to
2: hear that, Jay.
4: To the Bowl.
6: And your Envy.
2: Nobody
6: want
2: to
6: hear
2: that. Don't speak to me after you told you shout
6: I'm
2: out
6: so
2: the Cowboys.
6: Glad you said some hey, man, sugar, honey, I see. Listen, Envy.
2: Yes, sir.
6: I was going to hug you about your Ku Klux quarterback until he got hurt. I don't wish that on nobody, bro. Even though y'all in NFC East, I don't wish that on nobody, bro.
2: But
6: I bet you this much, he won't speak at a Klan rally ever again.
2: Yo, goodbye, Jay. Goodbye, Jay.
6: Neither here nor there. I got to tell you about the OG Kirk Franklin, man.
2: Go ahead, bro.
4: That record fire, ain't it?
2: It's hard.
6: That record was fire, bro. Look
2: it is.
6: I'm from Riverside, Fort Worth. Kirk Franklin from Riverside, Fort Worth.
2: Mm.
6: Back in the early 90s, Kirk Franklin literally converted so many black teenagers to Christ through his music.
4: That's right. That's right.
6: When he dropped Kirk Franklin and the Family, he had church choirs. You know how like y'all got, we got Ballad of the Bands, ABCU.
2: Yes, sir.
6: Man, in Fort Worth, Texas, once he dropped Kirk Franklin and the Family, every church choir in Fort Worth, teenage choir, sang all the songs. He literally changed Fort Worth.
4: I've heard that before.
6: Early 90s, listen, in the early 90s, for some reason, that Blood and Crip, Sugar and Ice Tea, hit hard.
2: Mm-hmm.
6: And it really hit hard between like 89 and 93. And y'all got to remember, that's when New Jack City came out,
2: mm-hmm.
6: Boys in the Hood,
2: mm-hmm. South Central, yep.
6: Society, everybody was Blood and Crip hard in Fort Worth. Charlamagne, this going to trip you out, bro. We couldn't even wear Cowboys starter jackets in the early 90s.
4: Because of the blue?
2: Because they were trash.
6: Bruh.
4: Boy, we were Super Bowl champions in the 90s. Shut your dumb ass up.
6: Now, listen.
4: You won three Super Bowls.
6: Made a whole acronym off of Cowboys.
4: What was it?
6: Trips on West Side, banging on young Slavs.
4: Yeah, that's too many words.
6: A Slav is disrespectful to a blood.
4: To a blood, yeah. Mm-hmm.
6: So you couldn't wear... Bro, we in Fort Worth, Texas, and we couldn't wear the Cowboys starter jacket in the 90s.
4: That's crazy. And that's when we was winning. We won three Super Bowls in the 90s.
6: Bruh, hey, 91, 92, 93.
4: So you telling me that Kirk Franklin was out there doing God's work and changed all that for everybody?
6: Man, Kirk Franklin brought all of us as teenagers. I was born in 1981.
4: Yes, sir.
6: Y'all remember I called y'all on my 45th birthday.
4: Yes, you sir.
6: Talking about the Frisco Coon stuff.
4: Yes, sir.
2: You don't remember.
4: Listen, we about to play Kirk Franklin right now.
2: We
4: about to play it again. Because all you doing is letting me know that Kirk Franklin's still out here doing God's work.
2: Right. Yes, and I've seen a lot of you guys upset with him. Oh, he did a record with Glorilla.
5: Yeah.
2: He did it. No. It's a positive record.
4: Glorilla.
2: It's a gospel good record. It's a feel-good record.
4: Mm-hmm. You know her real name is Hallelujah.
5: Gloria yes.
4: Her
5: Hallelujah.
4: Daddy is a pastor, right? Or her mama? Which one?
5: I don't know, but I knew she grew up in the church.
4: That's right.
5: And that's her name. Gloria Hallelujah.
4: That's Holy Low featuring Hallelujah Woods.
2: That's right. Mm. We're going to play it back when we get a second, but that was Get It Off Your Chest, 800-585-1051. We got the latest from Lauren coming up?
1: Yeah, we do got the latest coming up. So Jay-Z, y'all remember the Jane Doe that accused Jay-Z of sexual assault like 2 years ago now?
2: Yes. That stupid case lady that said she drove and the dad said he would remember driving and didn't remember driving?
1: Yes. It was like the VMA after party and Diddy's name was brought
2: up. She was underage and it was like there's no way she would have gotten in.
1: 2 years later, after all of that, she has finally fully recanted her allegations saying she never even met Jay-Z before.
4: Huh? You know what I'm saying?
1: We're going to talk about
4: that. Lock her up. Lock up everybody involved in this.
5: Everybody.
2: She has to have some mental problems. There's no way you just make that ish up.
1: Some
5: of that is giving her a way out.
2: I'm not giving away, but you just don't make up statements like that and
4: we'll
2: be like,
4: I'm kidding.
1: We'll
4: talk
1: about it when we come back. She gets into that. We'll talk about it in the latest.
2: All right. We'll get to that next.
5: It's all the time.
2: It's The Breakfast Club. Good morning.
7: The Breakfast Club.
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0: Morning, everybody. It's DJ NV, Jess Hilarious, Charlamagne Tha God. We are The Breakfast Club. 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
6: Alrighty, y'all. So, first, good morning.
0: Good morning.
11: Peace. LL Cool Bay.
6: Yes. So, you guys remember we were covering about 2 years ago the Jane Doe who accused Jay-Z of sexual assault. She said that she was 13 years old and she went to this party here in New York, and her dad came to pick her up. The dad didn't remember certain things.
11: It
6: all fell apart. She did that interview. Everything fell apart. And then she had to move forward and dismiss that lawsuit.
0: Mm-hmm.
6: But now she has fully recanted her allegations because Jay-Z is voluntarily dismissing the woman as a defendant in his malicious prosecution lawsuit that he has against Tony Busby, who was the attorney that was representing her.
0: Mm-hmm.
6: Now, the documents were filed yesterday, actually. Now, in these documents, there's a declaration or like just a statement, basically, from Jane Doe, where she makes some pretty like very direct claims. But it's just crazy to hear after the fact and after everything that has happened and has come from that original lawsuit. So she says that her claims are false. She never met Jay-Z. She says that she did disclose certain mental health conditions to her legal team.

0: before they publicly named Jay-Z in the lawsuit back in December of 2024. She literally says, Sean Jay-Z Carter never raped me. I have never met or spoken to Mr. Carter. Mr. Carter never engaged in any appropriate conduct toward me whatsoever. There's no truth to any of my claims against Mr. Carter. She says, I understand my false accusations have caused Mr. Carter immense pain, suffering, and damage that can never be fully undone. And she made sure she had to state in here whether or not she was offered any compensation or anything for this. And she says no. Now, she has a new attorney. And what I think is happening is this new attorney.
1: So why does she do it then if she didn't get offered any compensation? Right. I don't believe that.
0: Well, no, no, I'm
2: talking
0: about
2: she's recanting.
0: She's not recanting because she wasn't offered money. By
1: I was thinking from the perspective of somebody.
2: She says she recanted. She didn't get no money to recant.
0: No, we'll get into that. But her new attorney, it's an attorney named James Blair Newman Jr. I think what's happening right now is they know because she's going to have to face a judge because you made these false statements. Mm. They're trying to basically save her from going to jail at this point. So he says our client maintains that she was a victim of sexual assault, but she was entirely mistaken in her allegations identifying Mr. Carter, and those allegations were false. Mr. Carter did not rape her, sexually assault her, engage in any appropriate conduct towards her, and she's never met him. She sincerely and unconditionally apologizes to Mr. Carter and his family. They reached out to Tony Busby. I know Rolling Stone has a comment from Tony Busby on his new declaration, who was the original attorney. Mm-hmm. And he says, we have multiple lawyers, at least four, who dealt with Ms. Doe long before she met me. She gave the exact same story to each, and if for some reason now she is claiming she lied to us, and the court has new information. That's new information to us.
1: Nah, I think that woman should be put in prison.
3: I ain't trying to hear none of that.
1: The lawyers who pushed that should lose their license and should get prison time as well.
3: How much she mistaked him? Like, no, that's a little specific. That's
0: yeah. I'm with you.
1: The lawyers
0: should
1: have done
0: here.
1: Their due diligence before they even went through with this. So to me, no lawyer should be licensed to commit fraud.
2: And there's no facts, and the father said he don't remember driving her, and you put me through all this, especially when his daughter had the premiere and he had to deal with all that mental
1: Come on, man.
2: He lost deals. He should sue all the asses.
1: Y'all went too hard. Y'all did public interviews on national networks. Like, nah, y'all dragged Hov name through the mud.
3: And you
1: remembered
3: that, I wasn't him. Yeah,
1: you see what I'm saying?
3: Yeah,
0: But in the docs, right, like there is actual communication back and forth with her and her dad, the woman, Jane Doe, where the dad is like, I can't corroborate this story. I'm not going to do that. Like, but this is the crazy part.
1: No, this is the crazy part. The crazy part is the story sounded like Cap from the beginning. We're not even attorneys. So imagine somebody walks into your office, tells you this story. As a lawyer, you should have some discernment to be like, this sounds like nonsense. Because if we thought it was nonsense just hearing it.
2: Yeah.
1: Come on, man.
2: I agree with you, but the bad thing about it is it was probably a money play where they thought that Hov would settle out and just keep it quiet, right?
3: Right.
2: And I think they reached out to Hov before they went public, I believe. I'll say allegedly because I don't want to get sued. But the problem is people do this all the time, and there is no repercussions. These people should be locked up. Like Charlamagne said, mental health or not, her ass should be in jail.
0: I got those,
2: attorneys that didn't do the due diligence, they should be losing their license.
1: No lawyer should be licensed to commit fraud.
2: Yes, that's crazy.
0: Now, look, speaking of the attorneys, right, she says, well, first of all, this all happened because she said that she saw a Facebook ad in late September or early October 2024 looking for people who were sexually assaulted by Diddy, right? And that's it. She said
2: Facebook ad.
0: She said the ad triggered her memory of being raped when she was about 13 years old. And she says she clicked the ad, filled out a form, and received a call asking for more information. So, you know, now all this stuff happens and she's telling them the story. Then in October 2024, she says that the lawsuit against Diddy was filed without her knowledge. And she says, remember that NBC interview that y'all talking about, right? Mm-hmm. When she traveled to do that NBC interview, she was given $1,200 in cash by her attorneys for that interview that she did with NBC. Well, basically to travel for that interview that she did with NBC.
2: How much?
0: And she said $1,200. Mm-hmm. And she said her lawyers asked her to take a polygraph test after the news interview due to all of the different discrepancies in her story. She never received the results of the test. From any of this.
2: So she took a polygraph test.
0: Yeah, but it didn't work out well for her. That never came out. Like, all that stuff never came out. But this is just crazy. Like,
3: go to jail.
0: The chain
1: go
0: of
1: to prison.
3: That's
1: lawyers prey upon women
2: that's
1: like
2: not
1: this.
2: Funny.
1: Because she got mental health issues and they took advantage of her. But I don't care. They all should be in prison.
3: But was it proven that she got mental health issues?
0: Well, she stated here on the record that she.
3: You can't just be saying.
0: I think when you heard that, if I don't remember, if y'all remember the NBC interview, though, she didn't sound all the way together.
1: Well, listen, we can lock her up in a mental health facility. Either way, she got to go. And once again, the lawyers, too. Like, no lawyer should be licensed to commit fraud, man. Like, you cannot tell me that that woman walked into your office, you heard that story, yeah, and you thought that was credible.
2: But even if you're soliciting people to say that you were raped by somebody, right?
1: See, on Facebook.
2: Mm-hmm. Right, on Facebook, right? Because this happens a lot. People solicit
1: people
2: all the time.
1: People mama's on Facebook.
2: But the whole thing is if you do that, right? Because you know you're going to get everybody that wants to check. Oh, I have.
1: Because they think it's free money.
2: Why don't you do your due diligence?
1: Yes.
2: You're an attorney. No. You have a multi-million dollar firm. Why don't you do your due diligence? You spoke to the pop. The pop said, I don't know what you talk about. What you talk about?
1: That's right.
2: You should have known from there.
1: You're a lawyer. Your credibility's on the line. Your integrity's on the line. And guess what? Your license is on the line.
3: And they saying all of that happening for Jay-Z, everything that he was, you know, like doing at the time with his daughter, everything. And it was like, you know what? He ain't even going to want all this noise. He going to settle outside of court.
1: You know what the worst part about it is?
3: What?
1: This story is not going to be as loud as the original accusation.
2: No. Not
3: even,
2: at all.
3: Even
1: with us broadcasting it to our millions of listeners, this story is not going to be as loud as the original accusation because nobody cares about the truth when the lie is more entertaining.
2: Mm-hmm. I hate you.
0: Yep. Well, that is the latest for the hour, y'all.
1: You talking to a boy?
0: What the hell? Are you all right?
2: It just really bothers me when that happens. It really bothers me.
1: This ain't a you. This is a y'all,
0: look at the camera and say,
1: I hate y'all.
0: She knows she listening.
1: It's a whole, this is lawyers involved.
2: And I'm not even home, but I could imagine. I remember watching.
1: You hate that type.
2: Watching Hov on the red carpet and deciding if he should go on the red carpet or not. Watching his face when his daughter did the thing. Like, I hate it. Like, you ruined that man moment. You took so much money from the pocket. And then it's like, my bad?
1: I get what you're saying.
2: I spent millions of lawyers. My bad?
0: We'll let you guys know.
1: I hate you. Yeah, it can't just be a my bad with this one.
2: Nah, I hate
0: you. We'll let you guys know how this develops. And there still is that malicious prosecution lawsuit against Tony Busby that Jay-Z has in court as well. Even though, you know, so we'll keep you guys updated. That was the latest.
2: All right. 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Whose birthday is it, Jess?
3: Will Smith, T.I., Donald Glover, Lucky Day, Teddy Swims, and Scottie Pippen.
2: Can we get on some T.I.?
3: Drop a bomb.
1: And some Will Smith, man.
2: Can we get on some T.I. right now?
3: Right now.
2: It's the Breakfast Club. Come on. Oh, that's just right. Donkey. Charlamagne, you doing a people's donkey today?
3: I hate you.
1: Yes, we got time. We can do it. I'll solicit in a minute.
2: All right. 800-585-1051. Breakfast Club.

0: Happy birthday, T.I.
1: My man Tip, man.
0: Morning, everybody. It's DJ NV, Jess Hilarious, Charlamagne Tha God. We are The Breakfast Club. Let's get to some front page news.
1: It's Will Smith's birthday, too. I want y'all to pull up on Mr. Nice Guy. I want to hear Mr. Nice Guy this morning.
0: Big Mr. Nice Willie. Guy. All right. Well, let's start off with some quick sports. The Falcons beat the Packers last night, 35-14. What's up, Mimi?
2: Good morning, guys. Front page news is sponsored by Morgan & Morgan, America's largest law firm. So we start this hour with new developments in the case of Nolan Wells. The family and their attorneys, they held a press conference yesterday laying out new evidence from Nolan's cell phone and the state's own autopsy report that they say raises even more questions about what happened to the 18-year-old. So the family, they hired a digital forensic expert to take a deeper look at Nolan's phone and says this examination uncovered new information. Let's listen.
3: The extraction we made of the phone also includes messages after Nolan was dead. That is up until the time we collected the phone. The individuals that are part of this chat group continued talking after he was dead, not understanding that their messages were also syncing onto Nolan's phone. So we have the messages up and through the date and time we collected the phone. And this goes on until the parents come and pick up the phone at about 3 a.m. in the morning. Roughly.
1: I don't understand why they don't expect people to ask more questions, right? Yep. If you're telling me that the young brother drowned, but then I think I saw an autopsy report, they didn't find no water or nothing in his lungs or throat. Like, don't they realize how much more questions people are going to ask?
0: Absolutely.
1: Wouldn't they be asking questions themselves if you declared a person drowned, but then you're like, well, this don't seem like he drowned.
2: Yeah. And that's a really good point because the family has now released that official autopsy from the Mississippi's medical examiner. And the Crump legal team says the findings do not match that conclusion that Nolan drowned. We have that as well.
4: Lungs. No fluid or debris is within the airways. GI tract. Unremarkable. The stomach is empty. What this means is that there's no water in the stomach. There's no water in the lungs. And there's no water in the throat. And yet, the grand jury, if you read through that, especially at the end, what they want to determine is an accidental drowning. But this is their own medical
1: Did the grand jury have that information before they came to their conclusion?
0: I don't know.
2: This is their own medical examiner report. So the fact that you told the public that it was an accidental drowning, but your report says otherwise, you know, I don't understand.
0: That's crazy.
2: I don't understand. Yeah. And there's another issue the family wants to explain, the injuries found on Nolan's body. So attorney Crump says there was blunt force trauma to the back of Nolan's head and other areas. And the family wants to know what caused it and whether that also played a role in his death. Here is attorney Crump.
5: Apply your common sense. This is blunt force trauma to the back of the head. I mean, when you barely bump your head, it causes you to be dazed. Can you imagine impact that causes 2-inch length, 2-inch width, contusions, bleeding? We have reason to believe that this could be a factor, a significant factor into what happened to Nolan Wells and how he ended up unalived.
1: I'm telling you, those kids will not be able to keep this secret. A person is dead. Nolan Wells is dead, okay? If they have any type of conscience, at some point in time, they are going to crack and tell everybody what really happened on that island.
2: And the Jackson County DA is pushing back, saying she is standing by the investigation. In a lengthy response yesterday, she disputed several of the claims raised by the Crump team. And she wrote again, if the Crump team genuinely has new information or evidence that Nolan Wells was murdered, they should stop playing games and immediately provide it to me.
1: Well, so. Okay, but isn't it a valid question to say, hey, y'all said this young man drowned, but, you know,
0: we didn't find no water in the lungs. Yeah.
1: Shows no signs of drowning. I would assume no water in the lungs, no water in the throat is a sign of no drowning, right?
2: Exactly.
1: So answer those questions.
2: Yeah, so Char, I think that we're going to see more play out here. They laid out their case yesterday, and so now it's up to, I guess, the DA in their office to kind of prove otherwise and see what happens here. But we will continue to follow this case because it clearly is very different from the case we laid out earlier this week when we just heard from the Mississippi District Attorney, right? So,
1: hey, I believe in no rest for the wicked. And I don't believe a spirit will rest in peace until it gets justice. So, you know, like I said, them kids are going to have to deal with this. And at some point, one of these kids is going to crack.
0: Yeah.
2: And finally, switching gears this morning, there may be another recession happening. This one is a sex recession. Nearly 4 in 10 young adults say dating has gotten so expensive, it's getting in the way of their dating and their sex life. And even when money isn't the issue, meeting someone is. Many say that they don't get the chance to meet people or they're afraid of being rejected. And some men, they say that they've stopped altogether. Because about 1 in 3 surveyed say porn has become a replacement for a physical relationship. So the desire is there, but money, opportunity, and rejection is getting in the way. So basically, Gen Z still wants love and sex. They're just, they say dating costs too much, meeting people is hard, and they are afraid of getting rejected.
1: This is why we tell y'all go outside and touch grass.
6: Right. Okay. What
1: that's
6: the
1: how you
6: hell?
1: That's how you touch some ass. Okay.
0: Yeah, that's you how you touch some chicks.
1: You gotta go outside, look people
0: put
1: in the eyes.
0: Put your phone down.
1: Y'all talk about not having no money. We ain't had no money back in the day, but we had personality. Okay. We knew how to, you gotta make a woman laugh. Okay. You know how to have some intellectually stimulating conversation.
0: Money.
1: Okay. Money.
0: No, we went out. We put our phone
1: money.
0: Down.
1: Mm-hmm. If money was the case, I would have never got no cheeks. I would have been a virgin until I was in my
6: 30s. I know, that's right.
1: Money. What are you talking about?
0: Back then? No.
1: You need no money to get no cheeks? Okay? You got to learn how to go outside and have a conversation with people, okay?
0: That's right.
1: Recommend some books to a young woman, all right? Mm-hmm. Like I said, learn how to learn some jokes. What happened to your personality? Money?
0: There's so many free things you could do right now that you can go on date night. That just is so romantic. You don't need no damn money.
1: You don't need money.
0: We'd have no money.
1: Money?
6: You
1: I promise
6: me,
1: I'd have been a virgin until I was 35. If it was about money.
0: I wouldn't have been a virgin until I was 35. But
1: I'm saying if it was just about money.
0: Money?
1: Nah.
6: They ain't even care that your ass was dirty.
1: Money. You see what I'm saying?
0: I was 5 foot.
1: Maybe didn't learn how to wash his ass until he was in his 30s.
0: I was 5'4" with glasses and braces.
6: Oh, wow.
0: I look crazy.
6: Yes.
0: My old pictures look crazy.
6: And you stink? Absolutely.
0: I did not stink. You cannot smell my ass.
6: If
0: but
6: he was getting bitties, you damn right.
0: Watch your mouth now. Thank you, Mimi.
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1: This is a good discussion. I know we got to move on, but you think it might be too much stuff on the menu? You know, sometimes you walk into a restaurant and you see too many things on the menu to be indecisive.
0: What you mean too many
1: back in the day,
0: menu.
1: We only had a couple options.
6: You right.
1: Sex, man, woman, or man,
6: was like
1: man.
6: So
1: that was so many different things you can always.
0: People confused.
1: You know what I mean? We get number one. Much on the menu.
0: One comes with two, then two comes with something.
6: It ain't safe.
0: I get what you're saying.
1: You pansexual, you cissexual, you cisgender sexual, pansexual.
6: Man, people like, I don't want to eat here no more.
1: There's too much going on.
0: Can I just get a woman? That's all I want.
1: Or you might be a man that just want a man. I'm just saying the menu used to be a lot simpler. You think it might be a little too complicated nowadays?
6: You ask for one, maybe like, what kind? You'd be like, oh my God, not Mordecai.
0: You say, what kind?
6: All right. Damn.
0: When we come back, the cast of A Different World will be joining us. A Different World sequel series is on Netflix now. All 10 episodes is out on Netflix right now, so you can definitely check that out. All right, so the icon, the legend, Jasmine Guy.
1: That's right.
0: Cree Summer.
1: That's right.
0: And Daryl M. Bell will be joining us. We're going to talk to them. If you are a Different World fan like we were, we're going to talk to them. It's the Breakfast Club. Good morning. Oh.
6: We are.
0: The Rev been pushing that donkey thing. And also, Charlamagne does the people's donkey. 800-585-1051. If you want to give somebody donkey today, call us up right now.
7: The Breakfast Club.
1: Peace to the planet. 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
2: Morning, everybody. It's DJ NV, Jess Hilarious, Charlamagne Tha God. We are The Breakfast Club. Lauren LaRose is here as well. We got some special guests in the building.
3: Some icons.
2: That's right. We have Jasmine Guy. She's back. Welcome.
4: Thank
2: we have
4: you.
2: Daryl Bell. And we have Cree Summer. Welcome.
3: That's right.
2: Hey.
3: Thank you.
2: A Different World is back. It returns.
4: Hallelujah.
5: Yes, it is.
2: Oh, my gosh. And we've got a couple episodes that we've seen so far. And I was nervous. Because this was my show, right? This was the show that made me want to go to Hampton University, wanted me to go to HBCU.
4: Yeah.
2: So when people do a reboot or return, you're always nervous of how are they going to put it together.
5: Yeah.
2: And when I say after watching two episodes,
5: yeah,
2: I wanted to go back to college one more
4: time.
2: Like I did, like the way that they mix. And I'm not saying that because you're there. Because Lauren went to Dell State, which is an HBCU. I went to Hampton.
5: Yeah.
2: And we sat out there and we spoke about it for about 30, 40 minutes of how it made us feel.
6: We were late for the segment because they were like, what y'all doing? I'm like, oh, we reminiscing. I was like, man, I wish I could get that freshman year feeling again.
2: Yes.
6: That first party and like you seeing all the Greeks and like it's just literally a whole different world.
2: Walking on campus, having a tour, convocation, the dress code.
6: Had a curfew.
2: I had a curfew. We had a curfew.
6: We had a curfew. I ain't know about it.
2: Yeah, we had a curfew.
5: So feeling like, didn't pay attention to it.
6: Yeah.
2: And I love the way that they mix the old cast with the new cast members.
6: So seamless.
2: It's something that my kids could watch, but then I can enjoy. So I would say I really enjoy doing the show. Were y'all nervous at all to get that connection to make sure it connected like the original?
4: Well, it was shot with the one camera, more like a movie.
6: Mm.
4: And we did the original on a soundstage with four cameras, you know, like Sanford and Son, mm-hmm, like all the sitcoms that we grew up with. And we had a live audience. So I was worried that I wouldn't know if I was landing or not.
2: Mm.
4: Because with a live audience, they laugh or they don't laugh,
6: right,
4: you know? But it still held its humor. I like the dimensions of the relationships that we've created. I also like that we are organically woven into the fabric of Hillman. You know, Whitley's on the board, and
2: sure,
4: Dwayne is a provost, and Freddie Brooks is a professor of law, and Papa, you talk. I know. He's dying to. He's dying to.
5: No.
7: We call him Pontificus. He's dying. Whip it out, Daryl. You know you want to.
5: That's why I let y'all get the first shot.
4: I know. I appreciate it.
5: You asked one question I plan to talk for the next 45 minutes.
7: That's right. Show you right.
5: I wasn't worried. And I wasn't worried because of a question we were asked from a student radio show at an HBCU.
2: Mm-hmm.
5: And they said, the black community has already claimed a different world as its own.
2: That's right.
5: They asked the new kids, what do you think you can add to the diaspora?
2: Mm-hmm.
5: So even if this new show was a complete flop, it was never going to tarnish the work we had already done.
4: Mm-hmm.
5: So we could step into this with the comfort of saying, for me, it was like putting on your favorite pair of shoes or your favorite pair of jeans and saying, I'm going to put this character back on. Let's see what we want to do with it.
2: Mm-hmm.
5: Ron went off and got married, had a son, lost his wife to cancer.
2: Mm-hmm.
5: And now he's a single father raising his son on his own. And that's a lot to really deal with. And you're going to see that play out over the 10 episodes. And it was a lot of fun. And then to see all these beautiful young artists that have come to the table. When I sit next to Jasmine, I say, you know, we met for school days in 1987.
3: Wow.
5: Here we are 40 years later, and this is my sister right here.
6: Mm-hmm.
5: So with me and Kadeem and Jazz, I said to all the kids, here you are in Atlanta, where we started at 20-something years old. Hold on to each other, because 40 years from now, y'all gonna be family too.
2: Mm-hmm.
5: And so to see what I told them on day one, they all said, you know, I was the first new cast member they met. I took them all to dinner on the very first night I met them. And I said, your only obligation is to do the best work you can and have a good time. My only obligation is to be to all of you what Glenn Turman, Mary Alice, Lou Myers, Debbie Allen, Diane Carroll, Patti LaBelle, Lena Horne, and all the other legends were to us.
2: Wow.
5: They wrapped their arms around us, and notwithstanding all of their success, they made us feel at home. And I think we all did.
3: Mm. What exactly did this new show have to get right for each of y'all to agree to want to do it again?
5: A contract and a check.
7: I smell that emotion.
4: Because we have been hearing this for decades. We're doing a reboot.
7: But they had been dangling it in front of us for so long. You know, everyone kept saying, you know, we're going to bring it back. We're going to bring it back. And then you get to Mark 39.
6: Mm.
7: And someone says you're going to bring it back. And you say, that's There's no way. It's been 39 years.
4: We'll believe you.
7: Yeah, we'll believe it when we sign the contract. Mm-hmm. And also as an actor, I think I was 19 when I started A Different World. Mm-hmm. Now I'm in my mid-50s with two babies. Mm-hmm. You never get to go back and play a character 39 years.
3: That's real. Mm-hmm. When y'all heard they were bringing it back, what was y'all first reaction to those?
7: We didn't believe it.
3: Okay.
7: Yeah, because like I said, everyone's been saying, you should bring it back. And Debbie, God bless Debbie Allen, had been trying to bring it back. For decades, she was trying to bring it back. And then Daryl was trying to bring it back.
8: Yeah.
7: And everyone just kept saying no. Mm-hmm. So finally, when they said they were bringing it back, we all kind of said, we'll believe it when we sign on the dotted line.
5: And look, if I'm going to be real transparent, one of the things that I was concerned about when they brought it back is they were bringing it back without Susan Fales Hill.
7: Yeah. Mm-hmm.
5: And Deb was there, but I didn't know Felicia Pryor, and I didn't know what it would be like. And she's done a fantastic job. You know, she was very open to all of us. We had a lot of input, as much input as we could, over the characters and some of the arcs. And I wish there was a way that we could have done everything we wanted. But part of what this show, if there's anything this show is confined by, is they only have 10 episodes. Mm-hmm. We had 25 episodes and 6 seasons. So that gives you a lot more runway to do more things and take your time to develop more. And some of the reactions have been, it's just over too fast.
7: Yeah. Mm-hmm. Yeah.
5: So that's why we need a season 2. So,
4: okay, would you extend it to an hour episode, or would you extend it to a 12 or 15, 30 minute arc?
5: An hour. I would do 10 episodes.
4: Do the episode longer. Like that's what I think.
7: You can keep 10. Give us an hour.
6: I was like, it's over already?
4: Yeah.
3: Can you do that with that style of show, though? With like the live audience? Like, because it's more.
5: No, we don't have a live audience.
7: We're shooting single cam.
2: The only problem I would say with that is, and I agree, right, because I love watching it, that a lot of these young kids now, they watch things fast, right? Like my daughter watches YouTube on times 2 speed, right?
7: I know. Right, you know, I have 2 daughters, and they have the attention spans of a tsetse fly because of this shit they're doing all day. And then I was even told by someone it was so disparaging that they were encouraging writers to consider when you're creating that the audience is going to look at the screen and then back down to their phone. And so keep that in mind.
4: While they're watching TV.
7: Yes. So this is what even songs, we've become.
2: Even music, you know, back in the day, you would hear a 5-minute song.
7: Yes,
2: right? And you would rock out. You listen to old Michael Jackson, they got 7-minute songs.
7: Prince
2: rock
7: has
2: out.
7: A 5-minute outro.
2: And you know the every last minute to the outro, but now songs are a minute and 45.
3: But then that's people sit around
4: a
3: and watch podcasts for 2 hours.
4: Is
3: So you just don't know where
2: you're right.
6: I think if it's good, it can work. And that was the first thing I thought when I watched that first episode and the credits came up. I thought I like skipped it on accident. So I went back. I'm like, oh no, it didn't even feel like the 30 minutes. Like, so fast. So,
4: and there are a lot of storylines in this new version. You have a lot of characters. Yeah.
2: Yes.
4: There are 10 of us.
5: Yeah. So the 4 OGs and then the 6 newbies and then all of the characters that fill in the university around them. And then our extended family with Glenn Turman.
7: Oh, the OGs
5: Dawn
7: came
5: Lewis,
7: back.
5: AJ Sanders.
4: Jada
7: came back. Charlie.
2: All right, we have more with the cast of A Different World. Jasmine Guy, Cree Summer, and Daryl Bell. When we come back, it's The Breakfast Club. Good morning.

0: DJ MV, Jess Hilarious, Charlamagne Tha Guy. We are the Breakfast Club. Lauren LaRose is here as well. We're still kicking in with a cast of A Different World. It's on Netflix right now. Jasmine Guy, Cree Summer, and Daryl Bell. Charlamagne?
1: What would Freddie think about activism in the social media era?
2: Oh, I think she would be so torn up because, you know, one of her greatest pursuits is the truth. Mm-hmm. And I think to be a compassionate, human, loving person, it's very hard with social media. Mm-hmm. It's making us so apathetic.
1: Man.
2: I mean, you can watch so many atrocities and just dead inside, right? Mm-hmm. You could swipe atrocities all day.
3: Mm-hmm.
2: And I think that's...
3: Your channel's dedicated
2: to
3: it.
2: Yeah, yeah. And people can't get enough of it. And I think it's stopping us from connect. You know, it's the irony is, you know, it's supposed to connect us, but I think it's really disassociating us. Mm-hmm. So I think Freddie would probably be protesting against it. She'd probably say, brothers and sisters, put your phones down and look each other in the eye.
1: Mm. This is a question for all of y'all. When y'all came back to these characters, right, did you recognize them immediately? Or did y'all have to figure out who they became?
2: No, I think I recognized it immediately. But what we all had to do, because I know we keep reiterating, is that it's a sequel. So we're not rebooting anything. And that it's filmed differently, right? When you've got four cameras and it's a sitcom, everything is so big and over the top. And you get to single cam, it's so intimate. So I think everyone kind of had to center and drop down into a more realistic version of our characters, which as an actor is just fun. Mm-hmm. It's challenging. And like I said, we are evolving. We evolved, like you said, we've lived enough life. We evolved with them. But, I mean, I don't think those characters ever left us. Not for a second.
1: What about you, Jasmine? Yeah.
4: I know her very well, and I said, okay, so who will Whitley be in her 50s? And how would she react to what's happening to her? Mm-hmm. So when the show ended, Whitley was pregnant. So Dwayne and I have two older kids in their 30s. And then we had an oops baby with Deborah. And she's now a freshman at Hillman. And I think Whitley is feeling, who am I? I've been with Dwayne for most of my life, 40 years, and now my kids are gone. I don't have my, I'm not in charge of my beauty empire or whatever.
2: Glitter by Gilbert,
4: thank you. I'm like, what's the name of my empire?
2: She asks me every time.
4: It's hard to say.
2: It's okay, baby.
4: Okay. Yeah. And I think she's going through a little loss. And when Whitley is afraid or insecure, she slashes before she can be slashed. Mm. And I already knew that about her. And she is going at it with her daughter, who is not representing the way she wants. And she's bougie. Mm. You know, so there's a lot of that same.
0: Not the daughter bougie, mama bougie.
4: Mama's bougie. Okay. So she wants her looking right, acting right.
3: Yes.
4: She starts twerking in the middle of the homecoming march. Horrifying, you know, and
0: but
4: she has legacy.
0: That's the Whitley we know.
4: That's who she is.
0: When the girl said, and I won't give away, when the roommate said, I'm from Compton, and you was like, watch, I'm like, oh, that's Whitley. Yeah. That's Whitley Whitley.
4: That was
0: like,
4: and I grill her. Yeah. I grill that girl.
0: Mm-hmm.
4: Rashida. That's a colorful name.
2: She's from Connecticut.
0: Connecticut.
2: Oh, Lord.
5: Well, see, well, that's one of the things that they've been emphasizing, that it's not a reboot, it's a dramedy. Mm-hmm. And so in tone, a lot of people have said, you mean like Bel Air. Mm-hmm. And there's some truth to that, particularly since our showrunner, Felicia Pryde, wrote on Bel Air, right? And the only, the major distinction is Bel Air didn't have any of the original performers come back and reprise their roles where we do. But so at the same time, and I've already seen reviews that have said, even though they call it a dramedy, they still found a lot of humor in it, which we like, because we thought it might have gone too far dramatic, and I'm glad that it was infused with comedy. So in that sense, it was easier to find because the storylines warranted a different tone. You know, Ron is talking to his son, Shaquille, and neither of them have dealt with the grief of losing their, you know, wife and mother.
2: Yeah.
5: And part of what I love about that relationship, it is very much like Deion Sanders and Shedeur Sanders, where it's manager and star athlete, but you got to be father and son at the same time. So there are a lot of layers to that, and that helps you get into the real of what's going on.
1: You know, another thing I love, Daryl, and you think about it as you get older, right? The relationship that Ron and Dwayne had on the show. Like, we don't see, like, many complicated, layered black male friendships on TV now. Why do you think that is?
5: Well, one, I talk about this a lot. I forget there was a watchdog organization. They did a study, and they said white males represent 34% of the population, but they represent 84% of all the images on film and television. Mm. Wow. That's because content reflects leadership. Mm. So if you look at all the CEOs at the studios, they're mostly white men. So when you say our stories don't see there from black men, because who's thinking
1: about us?
0: Yeah,
5: exactly.
0: Yeah.
5: Right. So there's that part. Fortunately, and it's interesting because with Ron and Dwayne, I always say A Different World is a love letter to black women, directed and produced by black women, head writer, black women, starring black women. You know, Diane Carroll talked about in her entire career, it was the first time she had ever been on a show written, produced, and starring black women, you know? And Kadeem and I always talked about women were writing for us, and there were times when Ron would say to Dwayne, I don't even know who you are. I was like, hey! Hey!
2: That's
0: funny.
2: But you played it so well.
5: Yeah, right?
2: Yeah.
5: But then Reggie Rock was there. So Reggie Rock Blythewood came on. And Reggie Rock Blythewood and Gina Blythewood are executive producers on the show as well and consultants. Reggie's going through the same thing. They have a son who's a D1 caliber athlete who's at an HBCU. And he said, I want to get this right. This relationship, I want Ron and Dwayne to be right. I want Shaquille and Ron to be right. And sadly, there was an entire storyline with Ron and Dwayne that didn't make it.
2: Wow.
5: Because, again, there wasn't enough time. There are so many other storylines with all the
4: other
5: characters.
4: We don't have enough time for this answer.
2: Yeah, Daryl, God pontificate.
4: I got a plane to catch.
2: Jesus Christ.
5: I can't help it if I have vision.
4: Yeah. Very interesting and articulate.
5: But,
4: we were talking about. So,
1: I was asking about the relationship
5: black
1: between.
5: Men. Yeah. And so I know that they're going to try to explore more of that in the second season.
4: I also like the relationship when with, can I say the guest stars now?
2: Yes, you can.
4: Okay.
2: You can.
4: So Joe Martin comes on as Byron Parks, and we haven't seen him since the wedding.
2: Mm-hmm.
4: And he was totally disrespected and just disappeared. So I was happy he was coming back. He is a senator now. Mm-hmm. And Whitley goes to him because she's on the board for help with funding for the school behind Dwayne's back.
1: I know he's still traumatized.
4: He was like, why would you do that and not tell me, you know? And so there's some male shade on the show.
5: Mm-hmm.
4: And it is good.
5: He come
4: between
5: back
4: Joe and between Byron Parks and Dwayne Wayne.
2: Yep.
4: And I love the relationship with Glenn Turman.
2: Yeah.
4: So there are male relationships that are really explored on the show. And it's interesting to me because we always see it with women. They're either fighting or they're all booed up or they're commiserating. But it layers the show in a way that I think is more interesting.
2: And the young cast, too, with our first openly queer character. And he's with the boys and it ain't a thing.
0: Mm-hmm.
2: Right? Everybody is just together having a beautiful time.
0: All right, we have more with the cast of A Different World. Jasmine Guy, Cree Summer, and Daryl Bell. When we come back, it's The Breakfast Club. Good morning.
6: This is the real one, baby.
7: I'm telling you.
6: Shot Town's fan.

0: Just Hilarious, Charlamagne the Guy. We are the Breakfast Club. Lauren LaRose is here as well. We're still kicking it with a cast of A Different World. It's on Netflix right now. Jasmine Guy, Cree Summer, and Daryl Bell. What are your thoughts on white students joining a black organization built by black people for black people, but infiltrated by white people? What are your thoughts on, especially since you're an alpha?
1: Okay, so infiltrated carries with it context a negative that connotation. May not okay. always be true.
2: They colonized.
1: Yeah. And yes.
3: That's even worse.
1: And one of the things I can tell you, if you look at all the Divine Nine with all the white members on both sides, mm-hmm. one of the things you can say, if their goal was infiltration, they have failed miserably, mm-hmm. right? For those folks, everybody knows, for all of the interracial relationships, for those who are not of color that fit in our community, you know when it's authentic and when it's not. You can't pass the black card smell test if you ain't for real. If you go back, and this is where I was headed, when Dr. King was jailed and he was talking to the police, he said, y'all's interests are more aligned with us. Because they were talking about the fact, we're out here for equality and job. It's black, brown, and poor people. Where do you think y'all fit? And so most of the white folks that go to black schools, they go where they get the most money locally, and oftentimes that's an HBCU. It's mm-hmm. an economic decision. And if you look at that as a political coalition, there are so many more benefits. If black, brown, and poor people, which is more white folks than they like to think, voted along their own self-interest. Mm-hmm. And that's something you just don't see. So I have found every white sorority sister in a D9 organization and every white brother, they've been for real. Now, if you really want to know where all of these organizations have been challenged, which is a whole nother conversation, it's when a trans man wants to pledge or a trans woman wants to pledge.
2: We're getting too deep.
0: There we go.
1: That's what I told you. That's
0: but if that was the case, but where did they pledge?
1: Those are real world conversations that all these organizations are dealing with today.
3: Oh, really?
1: Yes.
4: Yeah, today.
1: Yes. 100%.
0: I've never heard that one, but maybe.
1: I'm telling you, for real, that's real talk. And wait.
5: Can I interrupt you?
1: Yeah, please.
5: Do you remember there are other people on the panel?
1: You okay, ready?
5: Thank
1: your
5: you.
1: Microphone right there.
5: Okay.
6: The nerve.
5: The
6: unmitigated
5: inverse
6: gall
5: of not allowing microphone. White people to join a frat or a sorority is, to me, perpetrating what was already done to us. Mm-hmm. And is that the same for the Lynx or Jack and Jill? If somebody is white, maybe that white person grew up with black people and wanted to be in Jack and Jill. And I've heard this argument, well, this was created for black people because we weren't allowed. So is the inverse of that, okay, we weren't allowed, so now y'all aren't allowed. And where is that? Why are we still talking in slave language? Mm. I'm a mulatto. My kid's an octoroon. But I'm not a slave anymore, and neither are we. And I don't like the adaptation of a colonization.
2: Colonization.
5: When that system is wrong. How we have been deprived and raised is wrong. So why are we perpetuating that very system?
2: And it does feel like there's for black people, there's more of a barrier of entry to get into their organizations. You know what I mean?
6: Correct.
2: To
6: That's
2: break
6: right.
2: into their societies. Mm-hmm. Like it's a tougher barrier of entry for us.
6: Sure.
2: If at all.
1: All that's real. But if you look at time, of all the things white folks want about black culture, it's not to live in black neighborhoods and black spaces. Full stop. I grew up in all boys.
2: Not with us in them.
1: That's
6: no, they
1: saying.
6: Come and they gentrify. They come and they gentrify.
1: That's what I'm saying.
6: People are scared that they're going to come and gentrify the HBCU campuses.
1: And no, I think there's a greater fear of our institutions not being supported by us than white folks pushing us out.
5: Okay, there was a paper bag test to get into a black school.
1: Yes.
5: And school days was about that.
1: There's color.
5: And where does the colorism come from?
1: Our folks, we are aggressively agreeing.
5: No, we're not. It comes from the slave plantation. And why are we perpetuating ideas that were wrong then and wrong now? Who was in the big house? Who were the house?
4: The light skin.
5: Right.
6: The high yellow.
5: And why are we perpetuating that? When I did School Days, I was shocked. I was like, this light-skinned, dark-skinned thing is a dated... I thought it was a dated thing.
3: I wish it wasn't.
6: Yeah.
2: So we took on their caste system, is what you said.
5: Yes.

0: go through in episodes like and different things.
1: I tell Charlamagne all the time, my dad is 84 years old, right? He looks at white people differently than we look at white people.
2: Yes.
1: He does not trust white people, right?
3: Right.
1: And the reason he doesn't trust
4: white people. Call them white people.
1: Yeah, he doesn't, but.
4: You know what he calls them.
2: Yeah.
3: I thought of three things. Right.
1: But the reason he doesn't is because my dad served in the military with other white people.
2: Yeah.
1: And he remembers them coming out the barracks and then going to a restaurant and they say, no, you can't eat here. You gotta study outside.
3: That's right.
1: And he watched the people that he served with go in there and eat.
3: Yeah.
1: Same thing when they went to a water fountain. You know, there was a water fountain where he couldn't drink it back then.
2: Yes.
1: So he looks at white people differently. So for him, when he sees white people going into a HBCU or going into the Lynx or Jack and Jill or the Divine Nine, he looks at it as, you got your own.
3: Right.
2: Yeah.
1: This is ours. Let us have this.
3: Well, I understand that.
1: Mm-hmm.
3: And that's why we have Martha's Vineyard. Because our professional black people in the 20s and 30s had nowhere to go. They weren't allowed in summer camps or kids, you know. And they were educated and affluent and created their own resort, their own place to go. I understand that.
5: Well, the disparity
3: I was just trying to talk about the lack of awareness of what we are doing to ourselves when we start acting like that, acting like them. That was my main point.
4: You're not wrong.
2: Yeah.
1: But these are the conversations that's needed, and this is why
4: this is what Different World comes apart.
1: Different World is back.
4: That's right.
1: Premieres right now. It's out right now,
3: Come
1: so you
3: on.
1: Can definitely check your first episode.
4: But I want to tell y'all, too, make sure y'all pre-order Jasmine Guy's memoir, A Different Girl. Comes out February 9th, written by her daughter, Amani.
5: Yes,
4: what's up, Amani?
5: Amani?
4: Mm-hmm. Make sure y'all go pre-order that as
1: well.
4: She'll
1: be back before then, hopefully,
0: right?
1: That's
0: right.
3: Absolutely, because Charlamagne got me my book deal.
1: That's right. So you'll be back before
3: He's my mentor.
5: Oh, I love it. I love the title of the book, too.
1: Well, there you have it. It's Jasmine Guy, Darryl Bell, Cree Summer. Thank you for joining us.
3: Thank you all so much.
5: Nice to meet you guys.
3: I love the breakfast.
5: Yeah,
1: it's the Breakfast Club. Good morning.

0: second. Think he landed. Bossed up. Who you playing with? Right playing with.
1: Well, I tell you one thing. What happened? Who cursed?
2: No, I was just saying the mics is up.
3: This one, this crazy one over here.
2: I didn't know.
1: Nah, because that spin that was hitting on us. Yeah, I don't know why. Maybe because it's Friday?
4: I'm sorry, yo.
2: Damn. All I did, you was doing a little dance.
1: I'm so sorry, Red
2: was like, oh. Sorry.
1: But salute to Jasmine Guy, Cree Summer, and Daryl and Bell from a Different World, yes. Man. The sequel is on Netflix right now.
3: That's
2: yo,
3: right.
2: I watched the first two episodes. It is fire.
5: It's dope.
2: Yeah,
1: Avengers man. Night.
5: It's dope. Well, let's get to the latest with Lauren.
2: Lauren becoming a straight fact.
6: Tell her. Made it.
7: She gets them from somebody that knows somebody.
8: She gets the details.
2: I'm the homegirl that knows a little bit about everything.
1: She be having the latest on this.
9: The latest with Lauren LaRosa.
1: Sometimes you have facts, sometimes you have details, sometimes you have a little bit of everything.
2: Well, it's the latest.
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9: on The Breakfast Club. Talk
1: to me. Top Dog Law.
2: Alrighty, y'all. So let's kick off this so latest. Wild. Sending a congratulations to Bun B because it was announced that

0: He is adding a fourth location to his Chill Burgers empire.
1: Congratulations.
0: So this will be another Houston area location. And this new Houston location will actually be the first Chill Burger location with late night hours. So congratulations to Bun B as he expands his empire.
2: Bun B. Mm-hmm. I'm going to tell you something. The Chill Burger is as good as advertised. After all these years, I finally got a Chill Burger over the summer. Because I had Trill Burger cater the good sister Dolly Bishop's wedding. So,
0: Yeah.
2: I'm about to say a repass, but it
3: was after party.
2: When the wedding over. Yeah. Trill Burger was great.
0: Yeah.
2: Trill Burger is really good.
3: Trill Burger is really good, yes.
0: All right. Now, shifting gears a bit. So, we talked about Jay-Z in the last latest, and I told you guys that the woman, the Jane Doe, who accused him of sexual assault almost 2 years ago now, fully recanted her statement, saying she had never even met Jay-Z. But there's one part of this I do want to mention. You guys mentioned last latest that story won't get amplified as much as all the other stories. Well, there was a story that was recently amplified. Jay-Z, the headlines were Jay-Z lost appeal to revive extortion defamation lawsuit against Tony Busby. So when that lawsuit was dismissed, remember Jay-Z filed an extortion lawsuit and separately a malicious practice lawsuit against Tony Busby because he's like, nah, I'm taking this to the first extent, even though a judge already dismissed her claims because obviously it wasn't tracking. Well, I just want to mention that when that was dismissed at the time, the judge only did that because the judge is like, there's no proof that Tony Busby didn't know that her claims weren't correct or weren't founded at the time that he sent you that extortion letter. Remember that crazy letter that Jay-Z got?
2: But isn't he a lawyer? Like, shouldn't lawyers have some level of discernment?
0: Well, Tony Busby and team said that they did their due diligence to up until that point when things kind of took a turn. But now, because of that statement that we just talked through, the declaration that Jane Doe made, where she says she says in her own words, nothing was ever investigated. She says that there were certain lawyers that represented her that she hadn't even met before. There were certain questions they didn't ask her when she told them that she had suffered, you know, from certain medical mental illnesses. They never asked her about them. They never asked how it affected her memory. There's just a lot of things that did not happen.
3: I wonder why Hov is not suing Bugsby and him.
0: He did. That's what I'm saying. So he sued him for extortion first and then malicious practice. The extortion lawsuit was dropped and everybody was like, oh, see, Jay-Z didn't even have no leg to stand on in that. But now, because of Jane Doe's claims, he can go back to
3: that's
0: a judge.
3: That's what I'm asking. Yeah, he can resue and do
0: he
3: it.
0: He can take this because it was filed in New York. He can take that over to California and say, well, look, she's saying that there was none of the investigations were done. So
2: because you know, if Busby and them are saying they did their due diligence and they couldn't find out she was lying, doesn't it show their incompetence? If you did your due diligence on a person and this lie got through, doesn't that show their incompetence as lawyers?
0: Yeah, and they try to make it seem like once her story began to get shaky and things didn't add up, that's when they decided to just dismiss the lawsuit.
3: Seems like Hov should be entitled for some compensation, especially lawyer fees.
0: Here we go.
3: I got to pay all these millions of dollars for lawyer fees, and you didn't do your due diligence the right way where you could tell she was lying.
2: Yeah, man.
3: I got to pay millions.
2: Yeah, man. Situations like this can't just be a my bad. An example needs to be made. Streets need a body. Okay.
0: Oh, God.
2: For real. People should not be allowed to make false accusations, damage your reputation, and then say, my bad, 2 years later. If you waste the court's time and file false accusations, you need to be punished.
1: Yes. And he's talking about her mental health. What about Jay's mental health now?
2: Word
1: after
2: up.
1: All of that.
3: That's what I said earlier. Crazy. Yeah. Blue needs another painting on the wall. They should be able to get that money.
2: Listen, I don't care. And I don't care if the young woman is broke. Something has to happen to you because situations like this cause damage to your reputation and finances. And the lawyers who took the case, they should lose their licenses.
3: Yeah, the lady, cool, but the lawyers who took that case,
2: no lawyer should be licensed to commit fraud.
3: Got money and time.
0: That'll be the next update is what is going to happen, not even just in the opinion of the people, but how the courts are going to handle these attorneys now, because this woman has documented very in detail about what did not happen that should have happened because these attorneys were supposed to be acting in good faith.
2: And if she does have mental health issues, then she was preyed upon. And a woman like this who had mental health issues and was taken advantage of by lawyers, hey, all of y'all got to go to prison. Okay? Something. There got to be some type of punishment. Something has to happen, okay?
0: Yeah.
2: No lawyer should be licensed to commit fraud, man.
0: Yeah.
2: Or take advantage of people with mental health issues to push cases like this.
3: Over. He got time and energy and money. He should go at him. Yes, absolutely.
0: I'm sure he will.
1: Okay.
3: I hope he will.
0: Yeah, we'll see. You are envy. You hate somebody.
3: I hate you. I'm waiting for the tagline.
0: Well, that latest with Lauren LaRosa was brought to you guys by Top Dog Law. Top Dog Law is built for tough cases. So go see how much a case may be worth. It's topdoglaw.com.
2: Top Dog Law would have never took this case. I'm telling you right now, that Jane Doe wouldn't have stood a chance with Top Dog Law. Top Dog Law, when they say they do their due diligence, they'd have been like, hell no, get your crazy ass up out of here.
4: Right.
2: Now, I would like to say Donkey of the Day is up next. It's the people's donkey. You can call up right now and give somebody the credit they deserve for being stupid. But it is also Mr. Will Smith's born day. Okay?
4: Yes.
2: So let's get one of my favorite Will Smith records on.
3: What's that, Summertime?
2: It's not Summer no more.
0: The Wild Wild West.
2: No.
0: No, it's that record when he be rapping. I know which one he's about to pull out.
2: This is Mr. Nice Guy, man.
0: Is this where he mentioned Wendy?
2: Yes.
4: Y'all been sleeping on
2: Big Willie, and I'm sick of it. I'm sick of y'all acting like Will Smith don't have bars. Okay, I am a Pinkett Smith Winfrey Knowles Carter. That is my last
3: name. Is that in the system?
2: Okay, let's play Will Smith, Mr. Nice Guy. All right? It's The Breakfast Club.
5: The Breakfast Club. Your mornings will never be the same.
6: Life's messy. Kids, backpacks, snacks. That's happy chaos. Good thing the 2026 Nissan Rogue was built and tested for moments real families actually have and room for whatever the day throws your way. That's our memory.

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2: Donkey of the Day for Friday, September 25th is the People's Donkey. You know, every Friday, we open up the phone lines and we allow you, the people, to give somebody the credit they deserve for being stupid. So, good morning. Who's this?
3: Trisha.
2: Hey, Trisha. Who you want to get the biggest hee-haw to?
3: I want to give the biggest hee-haw to that girl that ruined Jay-Z and, I mean, his relationship with his wife, his kids, like, the world. That's not right.
2: It's not right, man. If y'all just tuning in, the Jane Doe who accused Jay-Z of sexual assault fully recanted her story. She said there's no truth to any of my claims. She said she's never even met or spoke to Jay-Z.
3: I think it's wrong. And another thing that really makes me upset is I'm really big on mental health and wellness. And for her to blame that on mental health, that's wrong.
2: Yeah, I have two sons.
3: Mm-mm.
2: Go ahead. You have two sons. Oh no, I get what you say. I mean, listen. If she does have mental health issues, then she needs to be locked away in a prison. But those lawyers need to be locked away too, because you should not have a license to be able to practice, you know, committing fraud. And for me, no lawyer should be licensed to commit fraud. And I just think there got to be consequences to this. Like, you can't just let things like this just, yeah, you know, be swept under the rug after they happen. No, it can't. Yeah. You can't ruin my life and then be like, my bad.
3: You know exactly. I mean? No. Exactly.
2: No,
3: you don't do that. And, you know, when it comes to mental health and wellness, I mean, I'm really big on it. I mean, I even created an app for it.
2: Ooh, what's the app?
3: Oh, my app is called Your Bright Spot. Like, it starts, I release it on October 1st, but it's called yourbrightspot.org.
2: Where are you calling from?
3: I'm calling from Texas, but I'm from the Bronx.
2: Well, you know, I do my I do a mental wealth expo every year. I'm doing my 6th annual mental wealth expo on World Mental Health Day, October 10th in Newark, New Jersey. And I bring together some of the best psychiatrists and therapists and spiritual leaders, just mental health professionals from all walks of life. And it's a free event. So, you're more than welcome to join us.
3: Yeah, I was actually trying to get with you. I sent emails and stuff. I have, like, the whole rundown of the app. It has everything that you mentioned, breathing, the breath work, the meditation.
2: Ooh.
3: The app has all of that, and it's got an AI companion that learns you over time.
2: I'm going to put you on hold. Eddie, get our information, Eddie. Thank you for calling. Good morning. Who's this?
4: Shanice from Boston.
2: Who you want to get the biggest hee-haw to?
4: The biggest hee-haw goes to those four people in St. Louis that beat up a 67-year-old man after a little fender bender. They were caught on camera and they were stupid, trying to talk to the news after it.
2: What you mean they beat up? Why they beat up the man?
4: Because he drove into the back of their car.
2: And that turned into a fist fight?
4: It turned into them dragging him, a retired man. He's an old man. They was all beating on him.
2: I wish he'd have shot him.
4: Oh,
2: well. No, for real, I don't like stuff
4: but
2: like
4: he
2: that.
4: He got hospitalized.
2: He's in the hospital.
5: Yeah,
6: what city was
5: like,
6: that?
5: Damn, St. Louis.
6: St. Louis?
4: St. Louis. Four people charged. Is that Jess?
5: Yes. Hey, girl.
4: Hey, my Aquarius queen. How
5: hey,
4: are
5: boo.
4: You?
5: I'm good. Thank you for bringing awareness to this story.
4: I love you, too.
2: I love you more. Do you know the people's names, the guys' names?
5: That's crazy.
6: Yeah, I'm looking it up.
4: No, I don't know the people's name.
2: Oh, I see it. Hold on. I'm looking at it right now. Four charged in beating of 63
4: old man. Yes, I was hoping you gave it to them yesterday. I was really hoping you gave the donkey to them yesterday.
2: I'm just hearing the story. Mary Moore, Davion Alfred, Tamara Logan, and Martinez Logan all taken into custody Monday, and they've all been charged in the beating of a 63-year-old driver after a car crash. Was it a man or a woman they beat up? A man?
4: It was a man, a retired man. Yeah.
6: Damn.
5: Yeah, locked their goofy
2: asses
5: out.
2: God damn.
5: Yeah.
6: You see them? They look like they should be in jail for a little bit.
4: They look like they should be right in jail.
6: They need to get their head done, too.
2: Yeah.
6: All of them.
2: Yeah, yeah, that one with the blue highlights, boy. Yeah. They need to keep her forever. Yeah, keep they don't need to be on the street.
5: But look, that's the crazy thing. They ain't no damn insurance.
2: Man. See, I didn't even want to watch this video.
6: Oh, you seen the video?
2: Yeah, it popped up.
6: I got to press play now.
5: Yeah, and that's why they asked right where the hell they deserve to be.
2: I wish he'd have shot
4: them. Where they should be at. But shout out to Boston, the city of champions.
2: Yes.
5: Shout out to Boston.
2: Cowards,
4: thank
2: man.
4: Thank you, guys.
2: I hate cowardly acts like that. Good morning. Who's this?
7: Man, what's up? It's Mike from NY.
2: Mike, who you want to get the biggest hee-haw to?
7: Yeah, I want to give it to Donald Trump, man, for turning the economy to bro. He got to get the donkey of the day.
2: Tell us more. The floor is yours.
6: No cursing, though.
7: Well, yeah, man, these gas prices is through the roof. The market is crazy. Food is up. Nobody's making money. Everybody's hurt right now.
5: Yeah.
2: Well, I think that it's been crystal clear. It's crystallized that elections have consequences. So we got the midterm elections coming up in 6 weeks.
7: Yes, yes. We need everybody to get out and vote, man. And you guys are doing tremendous. I listen to you guys all day, every day. I mean, I called the other day. I'm Mike with MRV Enterprise Pro. Can I give a quick shout out to my girl and my daughter?
2: Absolutely.
7: Yeah, I want to shout out my girl again, Rochelle Ann Lawrence, and my daughter, Malaya Ray Victor. I love you guys. And you guys stay blessed, man. Keep doing your thing.
2: We appreciate you, brother. We got Angie Nixon joining us next hour, too. She's running for senator in Florida. Good morning. Who's this?
8: It's Zoe from St. Louis.
2: Zoe from St. Louis. Who you want to get a biggest hee-haw to?
8: Man, I want to get, can I get two big hee-haws?
2: Go ahead, sir.
8: I want to get first hee-haw to the state of Florida. The second hee-haw, I'm going to get to Desmond Wilcox.
2: Well, hold on. You got to explain why. Why the state of Florida getting the biggest hee-haw?
8: Nah, the stuff. All right, my bad. But the state of Florida, I don't understand how they doing their system up there about the kids. It don't make sense. One person, my kid's mother, my daughter's mother, she's up there fighting for her son. He's trying to keep him. He don't want to stay with him. But at the same time, he mistreat him and everything else. When he was with him, he was with him for 2 years. He get the biggest hee-haw in Florida. You make her neglect her other kids, and I don't understand why. That is just crazy to me.
2: Damn. Well, thank you for calling, sir.
8: That's crazy. Yes, sir. Appreciate it.
2: Yes, sir. Let's take one more. Good morning. Who's this?
9: Man, this Rich in the Park from South Carolina, man.
2: What part of South Carolina are you calling from?
9: Man, Columbia, South Carolina.
2: 803 Metro. That's home team right there. Who you want to get the biggest hee-haw to?
9: Man, who I want to give a shout out to?
2: No, who you want to get the biggest hee-haw to? This donkey of the day.
9: Jane Doe.
2: Oh, Jane Doe.
9: Call it to the congregation, man.
2: Yeah, Jane Doe need to come to the front of the congregation. Go ahead, do your thing.
9: How in the world? I know you got, you know, how you going to just go out here and lie like this? And keep lying like this? Then keep lying like this? And say, no, you know what? I just No, you can't do that.
2: No, you done ruined my, you done, I'm not going to say ruined, but you know, you done damaged my reputation in a real way. For those who just joining us, you know, the Jane Doe, he's talking about the woman who accused Jay-Z of sexual assault. She fully recanted and said there was no truth to her, any of her claims. She said she never even met or spoke to Jay-Z ever in her life.
9: Crazy.
2: Well, thank you for calling, brother. Yeah, man. She shouldn't even be able to be remain a Jane Doe.
5: No.
2: Like, why is her identity being protected? How do you get to hide behind a curtain, make these type of accusations, damage somebody's reputation,
5: and then nothing happened.
2: And 2 years later, you're just like, my bad, because you woke up with a guilty conscience or whatever it is. Like, nah, bro. No. But we do that every Friday to People's Donkey, 1-800-585-1051. You can call up and give somebody the credit they deserve for being stupid. Or you can go to the iHeartRadio app, go to the Breakfast Club page, go to our talkback feature, and leave a message, okay?
6: All right. Now, when we come back, Angie Nixon will be joining us.
2: Yes, Angie Nixon is running for Senator. She's running for Florida. United States Senate in Florida.
6: That's right.
2: She's a Democratic nominee for the United States Senate in Florida.
6: So we're going to talk to her next. It's the Breakfast Club. Good morning.
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0: Morning, everybody. It's DJ Envy, Jess Hilarious, Charlamagne Tha God. We are The Breakfast Club. Lon La Rose is here as well. And also our sis, Miss Angela Rye. And we got a special guest in the building.
2: And she's pissing off the establishment.
0: Ladies and gentlemen, Miss Angie Nixon. Welcome.
4: Hey, y'all. Angie. What up? Good morning.
0: How you feeling this
2: morning?
0: People
2: been requesting you to come on Breakfast Club.
4: Oh, why y'all took so long to give me
0: wow.
4: a
0: Wow.
2: We've been
0: yep.
2: wanting you up here.
4: I'm just saying.
0: They said it was your schedule.
5: It was her schedule.
4: Oh, it was? Okay. My bad.
2: You pulled off an upset in the Democratic primary.
4: Yes.
2: Like, what did the political establishment misunderstand about Florida voters that you understood?
4: They misunderstood that I have been working in the state organizing as a union organizer, as a community organizer for the past nearly two decades. And the fact that people are just pissed off right now. They are ready for folks who are going to put people over profit, people over politics, and even people over party. And so I am the people's choice, the people's candidate. So, yeah.
2: I like that. That's pop. That could be pop. People over politics, people over profit, people over
4: pop,
2: party.
4: Pop.
6: And it's people first. And one of the things I saw on your social media, Angie, you have, like most Floridians, I don't fit in this box, or you can't put me in a box.
4: Correct.
6: One of the boxes that folks keep trying to put you in is DSA. Mm-hmm. Can you talk a little bit about, for folks who are listening, Democratic Socialists of America?
4: Yeah, for sure.
6: And any affiliation, or is that a box you didn't ask to
4: Yeah,
6: fit?
4: For sure. So I actually joined the organization in addition to joining WFP, Working Families Party. I also became a lifetime member of the NAACP. Mm-hmm. And I don't believe that you should just label people, right? Folks don't really talk to me about those other organizations that I joined. And it's more than just three words, right? It's about me wanting to ensure folks have access to quality health care, wanting to make sure that our seniors don't have to ration their prescription drugs, wanting to ensure that children have a strong foundation so we have universal child care and they're not rerouted into the school-to-prison pipeline to make some of these big corporations richer. And so all of these organizations in some form or another work towards ensuring that people have what they need. And so right now we have a very unhinged man in the White House who, unfortunately, I am concerned, right? He just went on this crazy rant the other day and, you know, his hair, his skin, all these things look weird, but he's attacking our communities, right? Like cruelty is the point right now for him, but he also has health care. He may not be using it right now, but he has health care. And so we should have the same type of health care that he has and not worry about going bankrupt if we go to the doctor. And so these organizations fight for those things.
0: Now, Ms. Nixon, I was a good question. So how do we change this, right? So reading your story, you know, you talk about your mother worked two jobs and
4: yes.
0: to make sure you and your brother had food. And, you know, like me, you had to take a bus across town because where we went to school, it just wasn't good enough. They didn't have books. They didn't have supplies. My first school had metal detectors, right? So when does it ever change? Because it seems like we're in that same fight every
4: yeah.
0: year, and it just nothing ever changed. Nothing's ever better.
4: For sure. So I think we really need to get money out of politics, right? So when you think about it, they are actively defunding public education because they make more money off of our children being funneled in a school-to-prison pipeline because they want them to, they're in these for-profit prisons. They want them to be exploited, right, and be free labor. Also, like, It's all about money. It's a massive shakedown. And so I think about healthcare. I spoke to a woman the other day and her mom just gave up after being diagnosed with cancer. She was told that she had a life expectancy of 5 years. She got frustrated about arguing back and forth mm-hmm. with the insurance companies. And so she gave up after 3 years and said, just put me in hospice. Mm-hmm. And so that's because Ashley Moody's, my opponent, mm-hmm. takes campaign donations from these companies, right? And that's what's running this country right now. And so I believe that hardworking, everyday people should get to shape what our communities look like and what our economies look like. I think we need to overturn Citizens United, and we also need to lower the amount of money that people can even donate on campaigns. I believe like custodians and bus drivers should have the same type of political influence economically as billionaires have. And so if we lower the amount of money that people can receive on campaign donations, a lot of things would change.
2: But if you're an elected senator, you're going into an institution that's just flooded with corporate money and lobbyists, yeah. Right? Like, how do you keep Washington from changing you?
4: So, I mean, I am in one of the worst and most toxic state legislatures in the country. Ron DeSantis, the man had me arrested for standing up against the attacks on voting rights. Mm-hmm. I don't change. I can't change. I surround myself with organizers. I come from a union mother. I was a union organizer. I am a member of a union right now. And I just keep surrounding myself with everyday people. I also have an advisory committee made of residents across my district who actually helped me. They inform me about policies that I should push for, policies I should vote against. And those are the people that I take my cue for. I need people to realize like that politicians work for you. Mm. It shouldn't be the other way around. And we need to demand this when we're, you know, building this new vision for the next 250 years.
6: You just referenced this trespassing charge, yes, and arrest. And just days ago, you decided to take the fine and do the community service. Mm-hmm. There are some folks who are like, why didn't she fight?
4: Yeah.
6: What's your answer to them?
4: My answer is because I care about taxpayers' money. Mm-hmm. I also didn't want it to be a distraction in the fact that I can, in fact, win this race. But, you know, I'm going to use those 15 hours. I'm going to step away from the campaign and actually continue to go into the community community like I've always done and actually do my hours. But at the end of the day, if I had to do it all over again, I would. I probably would have a bigger bullhorn and it would be brighter pink. But it is not okay for politicians to be deciding who their voters are. Mm-hmm. It is up to the voters to decide who they want to represent them. And there is a concerted effort in this country right now for politicians to decide everything. It's so corrupt. Like, Donald Trump is trying to create his own network. That's propaganda. That's communism, right? He's also like going after the oil in Venezuela. And so they want to come at me and call me names. And they are fearful. They're fearful that I am getting people involved who have been sitting on the sidelines for so long because I'm speaking so plainly. I don't mince my words. I am authentically who I am, right? And so they are worried that I am going to cause a group of people who have been feeling so hopeless to once again have hope and actually want to change this country around.
0: All right, we got more with Angie Nixon when we come back. She's running for senator in Florida. We'll talk to her some more when we come back. It's The Breakfast Club. Good morning.

0: It's DJ Envy, Just Hilarious, Charlamagne Tha God. We are the Breakfast Club. Lauren LaRosa's here as well. So is our sis, Miss Angela Rye. We're still kicking it with Angie Nixon. She's running for Senator of Florida. Charlamagne?
1: No, you got these establishment Democrats, right, who I clearly see you make feel uncomfortable, right? Because they believe you're too progressive to win statewide. Why does it seem like some Democrats would rather see you lose than have your style of politics win?
2: I mean, because I would force them to do more work. I would force them to actually have to answer to the people. I mean, it's the same thing that happened in my state legislature, right? Mm-hmm. Like when you see someone who's having town hall meetings, who's not running away from them, right? When you see someone who has an awesome, amazing constituency services program because you are not answering or returning phone calls or emails to your constituents that are reaching out and I'm connecting them to the resources that they need, it's going to make them work even harder. Mm-hmm. Some people want, you know, the perceived power that they have. They want the status. And it's not about that for me. It's about actually improving the quality of life for people. I don't want to die in this job. I don't. I want to help build more leaders who come from the people, who come from the community to actually, again, build a new vision for this next 250 years where every family has stability. Every worker has dignity and every young person has the opportunity to reach a true American dream. Like, that's all I want. Too many people are stressed out. Like, they don't even get to enjoy their retirement. They don't get to go on vacation. I talked to some young people the other day and they told me that it just feels like they're working and the gap just keeps getting bigger. Mm-hmm. Like, they don't even just get to enjoy their life. People should be only working to live. They shouldn't be living to work.
1: Right.
2: Right now, people are living simply to go to work. Mm-hmm. I didn't have kids to do that. I had kids to build a legacy because me and my husband were in love, all the things, right? And so I want to enjoy my kids while I'm here. I don't want to have to continue to work. I missed my daughter's 6th birthday because mm-hmm. I was on this campaign trail.
1: Wow.
2: But I told her, like, I missed her birthday because I don't want any other parents to have to miss their children's birthday mm-hmm. because they're working.
1: That's real.
2: We can have that here, but we have to elect the right people who are going to put people first instead of these billionaires.
3: So you mentioned missing your daughter's birthday. And then I read an article where you were talking about you got on the phone with Chuck Schumer and you asked him to help you fund your race. And he said he'll look into it.
1: Like, what a waste of time. Why would you even waste your time?
4: Because she would be in the Senate.
2: You know, I am going to always respect the process. However, I will also push to make sure that those in leadership work to do the right thing.
3: But you
4: what is he looking into?
3: Right.
4: I think the reality of it is, Angie, you are running a formidable race. When we talked on my podcast, you were on. I heard all this bustling in the background because they were mobilized, excited about mm-hmm. going and door knock for you. Mm-hmm. I haven't seen that in a long time. It's different. Chuck Schumer and establishment Democrats could benefit from that energy. What is he looking into?
0: They should be standing behind you.
2: You know, that is a question that you would have to have for Mr. Schumer. Y'all should have him on your show, by the way. I don't know if he would come. Let's put out the ask. Ask him to come and see what he says. And, you know, like, I'm all about agitation. That is mm-hmm. what an organizer does. And so mm-hmm. at the end of the day, whether or not he gives me money or not, I'm depending on the people. This is not even mm-hmm. about if I'm going to win this race. I need the people, all the listeners on this show to know, like, this is about if you're ready to win, not even if you are, even if you're not in Florida, right? If you are ready for someone who is going to, you want someone to go to the U.S. Senate who has your back, who's going to push towards ensuring that you have the life that you deserve to live, that you should only work one job and be able to afford to live in this country. If mm-hmm. you believe in that, then you should join our People Power campaign. Y'all can go to AngieNixon.com. We have over 140,000 volunteers mm-hmm. that are knocking on doors, right. making phone calls,
3: That's
2: right?
3: Incredible.
2: We have 1,000 mm-hmm. neighborhood captains on the ground in the state of Florida, knocking on doors, overseeing like hundreds of volunteers in addition to being those neighborhood captains. This is a people power campaign. And so if the establishment, if the billionaires don't want me, I believe the people want me. So the people need to invest in me. And, you know, there are people who are donating 33 cents to my campaign.
3: Right.
2: That's all they have. And I am very thankful for that, even more so than the $3,500 that some people can give me because that's all they can give me. But if you have $3,500 to
3: right.
2: give me, please do that, right?
3: Yeah. But seeing your passion here right now, though, it's just sad because you once you get on that floor, you're going to need those people who are acting like, because you're a black woman, they don't want to do and say certain things. I never saw you say that too about Chuck Schumer and some people not supporting you possibly because you're a black woman, because Kamala didn't win, mm-hmm. right? How do you then move? You got your people, they're here with you, but you need your counterparts when you want
2: to
3: floor.
2: And so I agitate them behind the scenes, and I also work again in the streets to get my people to agitate them as well. One thing about elected officials, they don't like bad press. Mm-hmm. They don't like many phone calls calling them and bad emails coming their way. They don't like to be bird called, bird dogged, where people are, they're going out to a meeting and somebody, you know, protesting and yelling at them in that meeting. They hate that. Right. And so if they don't want that, right, like they need to do the right thing.
1: You know, I want to go back to the point about Chuck Schumer, because, you know, the good brother Bakari Sellers, he said that, you know, Democrats should not waste money trying to flip a difficult state like Florida.
2: People and look, I ran up on him, and he is now helping to raise money as well.
5: Like, I said, I ran up on him.
4: Raise money for Angie at that.
2: For me,
1: I don't think it was a personal attack at all. I think he was just saying the quiet part out loud because he knows that's how a lot of Democrats think. Mm-hmm. So what would you say to those people who would feel like they're wasting money?
2: What I would say is that in the state of Florida, we have the second largest black population in the country. And if people really want to say that they care about black people, then they need to make sure that they invest in the South. All roads lead through the South, right? All of the bad legislation that is crossing over to other state legislatures comes out of Florida. Mm-hmm. All of the bad legislation, the attacks on DEI, that came from Florida with Ron DeSantis saying stop woke and anti-DEI and all of these, that originated in the state of Florida. Florida is ground zero. Mm-hmm. Donald Trump moved there, right? Like, and so what way to send a big middle finger to the man who is wreaking havoc on our lives than to invest in me to push back against him when I go to D.C.?
1: Absolutely. I see. And Angie really do be out with the people. I saw you out at Duval Day.
2: Oh, yes.
1: You know what I'm saying?
2: Shout out, Lil Duval. Yep. Yes.
1: One of them just try to pass you to Jay. You didn't take it.
2: I do not do that.
5: Well, tell them how they can donate once again if they need to donate.
2: Yes, folks can go to AngieNixon.com. People should follow me on Angie for FL, Angie for Florida. I'm super excited, y'all. We're excited. We're going to make history. They can call me whatever they want to call me. They can say whatever they want to say. But come November 3rd, Ashley Moody and Donald Trump will be calling me senator.
1: Pisses me off when I hear people be like, oh, Angie can't win. Well, yeah, she can't win if y'all got that mindset that y'all not going to go down there and help her.
2: Exactly, right. Exactly. For a while, we didn't have voting rights. For a while, we weren't free as a people. And so we can win this thing. People just got to get on board.
1: All right. That's right.
5: Well, it's Angie Nixon. We appreciate you for joining us this morning.
2: Thank you
5: so much.
2: Thank you for having me.
5: It's The Breakfast Club. Good morning.
2: Thank you.
6: The Breakfast Club.
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2: You're checking out The Breakfast Club.
1: Morning, everybody. It's DJ Envy, Just Hilarious, Charlamagne Tha God. We are The Breakfast Club. It's time for Pastor

0: Yeah, DJ, come spin now, come spin.
1: Come on, Big Nyla. Young 1990 now.
2: Yes.
1: Sugar Knight.
2: Okay. All right. I thought you were going to say Sugar White. Every week I wait for this.
3: Like, he was a little delayed today.
4: Why Sugar White?
2: That's him. I don't know where he got that from.
1: Sugar White. Sugar White.
2: Oh, that's what they call him.
1: I see them calling you Professor X now, though. They say you put together the X-Men of rappers.
2: That's right.
1: I saw that this week. Somebody put that out. I think
2: Professor X one is fly. And I don't like the Sugar White one because I don't want nobody confused. You know, when you involve white girls, people think it's coke.
1: I want the record to show they didn't start calling you Professor X until you got bald headed. Because he's bald headed.
3: Wow.
1: You ain't never got that before. Come on, all of a sudden, now you're Professor X.
2: I'll take it. It just seems a little more wise because the Sugar White thing is like, I'm not that aggressive.
1: No, you're aggressive.
2: I'm aggressive?
1: Absolutely.
2: You think I'm aggressive?
1: Yeah, man. No. Absolutely.
2: I'm direct.
4: You're direct and full. I don't think you're aggressive.
1: You're very direct and full. Yeah.
2: But aggressive. Sugar's aggressive. Go in the closet.
1: What about Stud Night?
2: All right.
3: You do Stud Night?
2: We're about to get into these records.
4: Not you being a stud night like bingo.
3: Sorry.
2: So last week I did a bunch of R&B songs. I did three. I wasn't really able to get into any rap. So this week I'm going to keep it straight rap and I got three for y'all.
3: Okay.
2: So the first one is a record that's off of my project. This is actually my favorite record that we recorded.
1: One of mine too.
2: During the entire tape. And it's called Talking to God. It's produced by Hollywood Cole. And it features Marco Plus. You know, that's Atlanta, Ruben Vincent, Charlotte, North Carolina. And then Kai Cash, who is from Brooklyn, New York City. But this record, to me, when you get to listen to the full project, this record is the soul.
1: It's one of them ones. I like it a lot.
5: Hey. Huh.

0: but I call this whiskey.
1: Mm. That's dope. Mean. Tough that's tune.
2: I wish I could rap.
1: Tough tune.
3: We know he can't sing, so.
1: But that's, by the way, what Lauren just said is why is how you know guys like Mark with him are really dope MCs, because really dope MCs make you feel like you want to do it too.
3: That's right.
2: Yeah.
3: That's
2: like, just the flow and the words he's saying. Right. How you put that together like that?
4: No, nah, that's it's impressive.
1: Salute to Ben Riley, too. I don't ever salute Ben Riley enough. Ben Riley get busy, too. But that right there, Marco, Kai, and Ruben, yeah, them the ones right there.
4: Yeah, one of my favorites. I'm so glad y'all like that one. And I feel like, you know, check out the video. We got it out now on YouTube. You can also peep it on Instagram. But dope record. Love it. The Hiatus Coyote sample is dope, too. So love everything about it. But all right, the next one I'm going to go to is from an artist named Zero. Now, he don't really put out that much music, but before I met Kai and them, I thought this was the best rapper in New York City.
1: Really?
4: Yeah, like he's dumb nice. So anyway, he just dropped a tape, and this joint is called 10 Hours, featuring Suave and Geo Genesis.

0: get stained quickly.
1: Okay.
2: Not cool.
1: Gotta hear more.
3: Gotta hear more.
1: Cool.
3: Okay. Yeah, that's a more introspective record, but he's very, very nice with the pen. I promise you that. And he just dropped a new EP. So his name is Zero McKenzie. Make sure you guys check him out. Very dope. Also unsigned. And then the last one I'm gonna go to is an artist named Nassan. He's from Detroit. And this record is called Rule Number One.

0: That's all.
1: My skin was made out of condoms. What the hell he said? What the hell?
2: Why you always catch the wrong line?
1: That's the last line I heard. I want to know what that means. Yeah, you got to explain that to me. Your skin was made out of condoms.
2: Nassan. So Nassan, you know, his dad's also proof.
1: Oh, Nashawn is nice.
2: Yeah.
1: Nah, he's nice. So, yeah. Okay, I get it. Like, all of those guys like that come from, you know, Detroit, especially from there, they always...
0: D12, yeah.
1: I don't want to call them shock rappers. You know
2: yeah,
1: what
2: but
1: I mean?
2: They do, like, out
1: they
2: of the
1: They say things,
2: box.
1: You be like, what?
2: Yeah.
1: You
2: know?
1: But nah, he's nice, too. He's nice, nice.
2: Mm. Man.
1: He on your album, too?
2: He is. He's a surprise feature, but yeah.
1: Oh, my fault. Damn. Damn, I didn't know.
2: Yeah. I'm
3: always just...
2: This is why you gotta tell him when it's time.
3: He be excited.
2: You tell him before.
3: He be excited.
1: Nah,
3: I
1: got a really dope project. Yeah. I'm telling you, not all of the dope new rappers of this generation are on Nyla's album. Like, yeah. And that's why I hate when people be like, "Yo, there's no dope rapper." Y'all ain't listening.
2: They not listening.
1: They're not
2: I'm
1: listening.
2: So tired.
1: I can name you 10 dope MCs. We heard 5 of them this morning.
3: Because everybody be looking at the mainstream trying to find it there, and it's not there. It's
2: but
3: not
2: the
3: always. Not that it's not there. It's not always there. And a lot of these artists, you said one of them, or you mentioned everybody was unsigned.
2: Yeah.
3: Some of them like to stay positioned like that because they like to do their own thing.
1: There
3: like,
1: are no
3: they
1: screams
3: looking for
1: anymore.
3: Partnerships. Yeah.
1: There's really not no screams anymore. It's not. There's no mainstream. There's no underground. Things just exist, and then it comes a period of time where something might be the biggest thing out, and the so-called mainstream don't even know about it.
3: Yeah.
0: Like, late man, on
1: how
0: it.
1: The hell he sold out that arena?
3: Yep. Yes.
1: How he sold out that? What the hell? He did what?
2: Yeah, no, that's how he felt with Nasego and
3: stuff.
2: Yeah,
3: yes. People don't care. They can literally live in their genre, their sub-genres, and do very well.
2: Yeah. The cool thing about this tape in particular that I'm putting together is, like, and a lot of the guys that I just named today, all of them are dope. All of them got their own followings, but all of them are already frequent collaborators. So it's own little bubbling world.
3: Mm-hmm.
2: And I'm just here to shine a light on it.
0: Dope.
2: Yeah.
1: I'm out this fall, right?
2: Yeah, man. It's really coming up. I can't believe it. I'm so excited.
0: You got a date yet or not yet?
2: I do have a date.
0: You want to say it?
1: Don't say it yet. All 3 of those songs on DSPs already?
2: Yeah.
1: Okay.
2: And they're on my playlist. Check it out. Pass the Aux playlist.
0: Dope.
2: All you got to do is comment the word Nyla, put me on PMO, and I'll send it to you right in your DMs.
1: Oh, that's what that is. I didn't know what the hell he was saying to you in your mentions. I'm like, what the hell is PMO?
2: PMO means put me on. Nyla, put me on. So if they comment Nyla, put me on, I'll just
1: send them
2: the link.
1: Why can't you just type out put me on?
3: Because it's just easier. It's faster. Yeah, PMO.
1: Who? I didn't know what that was. I'm like, what the PMO.
2: People use acronyms all the time.
1: And that's ridiculous. Words matter.
2: I call you Sharla. I'm not saying Charlamagne the God.
3: Char.
2: I'm not saying Lenar. I just say Char. It's just short.
1: That's an abbreviation. That's just short.
2: So it's PMO.
1: No, it's not. That's an acronym that don't mean nothing. PMO? Like this. NBA, we know what that means. BET, you
2: PMO
1: know what that means.
2: PMO actually has two
1: PMO.
2: Things. LOL.
3: Pissing me off is
2: yeah,
3: PMO
2: pissing
3: too.
2: Pissing me off. Put me on.
3: That, you know, did y'all see the thing that was
0: lazy.
3: Like, y'all need to stop.
1: Okay,
3: y'all
1: so
3: need
1: think
3: to stop.
1: That.
3: Y'all lazy. Did you see that?
1: Lazy.
3: It's like, you need to stop putting LOL at the end of your...
2: Yeah, oh my God.
3: Yeah, they was like, yo, you old if you put LOL
1: you know
3: after
1: ridiculous?
3: Everything. Yeah.
1: You putting up music. Uh-huh. And you got mad people putting PMO. So if I think it's pissing me off, I'm not even clicking this whack
2: well,
1: ass. This record must be whack if everybody keeps saying it's
3: but
1: pissing
3: you know,
1: them
3: it
1: off.
3: But you know, it can be enraging you. Like,
2: whatever
3: so
2: the
3: good.
2: Case may be, y'all like being mad about something. So if you're going to be mad about the music, then drop a comment and I'll
3: say we lazy.
1: Pick another
0: y'all
1: one.
0: Lazy. Just say the words.
2: Okay, Nyla, comment Nyla put me on. Sorry
0: Nyla
2: they want you to say the whole thing. They want you to use your brain today. But yeah, thank you guys for listening. Thank you guys, you know, for having me up here.
0: All right. Now, when we come back, we got the People's Choice Mix. You know, we throw it back on a Friday. It's the Breakfast Club. Good morning.
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3: That's right. All right. When we come back, we got the positive notice. The Breakfast Club. Good morning.
4: 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Back right now.
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2: Donkey of the day for Friday, September 25th is the People's Donkey. You know, every Friday, we open up the phone lines and we allow you, the people, to give somebody the credit they deserve for being stupid. So, good morning. Who's this?
3: Trisha.
2: Hey, Trisha. Who you want to give the biggest hee-haw to?
3: I want to give the biggest hee-haw to that girl that ruined Jay-Z and, his relationship with his wife, his kids, like, the world. That's not right.
2: It's not right, man. If y'all just tuning in, the Jane Doe who accused Jay-Z of sexual assault fully recanted her story. She said there's no truth to any of my claims. She said she's never even met or spoke to Jay-Z.
3: I think it's wrong. And another thing that really makes me upset is I'm really big on mental health and wellness. And for her to blame that on mental health, that's wrong.
2: Yeah, I do.
3: I have two sons.
2: Mm-mm. Go ahead, you have two sons? Oh, no, I get what you say. I mean, listen, if she does have mental health issues, then she needs to be locked away in a prison. But those lawyers need to be locked away, too, because you should not have a license to be able to practice, committing fraud. And for me, no lawyer should be licensed to commit fraud. And I just think there got to be consequences to this. Like, you can't just let things like this just, be swept under the rug after they happen. No, it can't. Yeah. You can't ruin my life and then be like, my bad.
3: No, you don't do that. And when it comes to mental health and wellness, I mean, I'm really big on it. I mean, I even created an app for it.
2: Ooh, what's that?
3: My app is called Your Bright Spot. Like, it starts, I release it on October 1st, but it's called yourbrightspot.org.
2: Where you calling from?
3: I'm calling from Texas, but I'm from the Bronx.
2: Well, I do my I do a mental wealth expo every year. I'm doing my 6th annual mental wealth expo on World Mental Health Day, October 10th in Newark, New Jersey. And I bring together some of the best psychiatrists and therapists and spiritual leaders, just mental health professionals from all walks of life. And it's a free event. So, you're more than welcome to join us.
3: Yeah, I was actually trying to get with you. I sent emails and stuff. I have, the whole rundown of the app. It has everything that you mentioned, breathing, the breath work, the meditation.
2: Ooh.
3: The app has all of that, and it's got an AI companion that learns you over time.
2: I'm going to put you on hold. Eddie, get our information, Eddie. Thank you. Thank you for calling. Good morning. Who's this?
4: Shanice from Boston.
2: Who you want to get the biggest hee-haw to?
4: The biggest hee-haw goes to those four people in St. Louis that beat up a 67-year-old man after a little fender bender. They were caught on camera and they were stupid trying to talk to the news after it.
2: What you mean they beat up? Why they beat up the man?
4: Because he drove into the back of their car.
2: And that turned into a fist fight?
4: It turned into them dragging him, a retired man. He's an old man. They was all beating on him.
2: I wish he'd have shot him.
4: Well,
2: no, for real, I don't like stuff
4: but
2: like that.
4: He got hospitalized.
2: He's in the hospital.
5: Yeah, what city was that?
6: Damn, St. Louis.
5: St. Louis?
4: St. Louis. Four people charged. Is that Jeff?
6: Yes. Hey, girl.
4: Hey, my Aquarius queen. How
6: hey,
4: are
6: boo.
4: You?
6: I'm good. Thank you for bringing awareness to this story.
4: I love you too.
2: I love you more. Do you know the people's names, the guys' names?
6: That's crazy.
5: Yeah, I'm looking it up.
4: No, I don't know the people's name.
2: Oh, I see it. Hold on. I'm looking at it right now. Four charged in beating of
4: 63-year-old
2: man.
4: Yes, I was hoping you gave it to them yesterday. I was really hoping you gave it to them yesterday.
2: I'm just hearing the story. Mary Moore, Davion Alfred, Tamara Logan, and Martinese Logan all taken into custody Monday, and they've all been charged in the beating of a 63-year-old driver after a car crash. Was it a man or a woman they beat up? A man?
4: It was a man, a retired man. Yeah.
5: Damn.
6: Yeah, lock their goofy
2: asses
6: out.
2: God damn.
6: Yeah.
5: You see them? They look like they should be in jail for a little bit.
4: They look like they should be right in jail.
5: They need to get their head done, too.
6: Yeah.
5: All of them.
2: Yeah, that one with the blue highlights, boy, they need to keep her forever.
5: They don't need to be on the street.
6: But look, that's the crazy thing. They ain't no damn insurance.
2: Man. See, I didn't even want to watch this video.
5: You seen the video?
2: Yeah, it popped up.
5: I got to press play now.
6: Yeah, and that's why they asked right where the hell they deserve to be.
2: I wish he'd have shot
4: them. They should be at. But shout out to Boston, the city of champions.
2: Yes.
6: Shout out
2: Thank
6: to Boston.
2: Cowards,
4: Thank
2: man.
4: You guys.
2: I hate cowardly acts like that. Good morning. Who's this?
7: What's up? It's Mike from NY.
2: Mike, who you want to get a biggest hee-haw to?
7: Yo, I want to give it to Donald Trump, man, for turning the economy bro. He got to get the donkey of the day.
2: Tell us more. The floor is yours.
5: No cursing, though.
7: Well, yeah, man, these gas prices is through the roof. The market is crazy. Food is up. Nobody's making money. Everybody's hurt right now.
6: Yeah.
2: Well, I think that it's been crystal clear. It's crystallized that elections have consequences. So we got the midterm elections coming up in 6 weeks.
7: Yes, yes. We need everybody to get out and vote, man. And you guys are doing tremendous. I listen to you guys all day, every day. I mean, I called the other day. I'm Mike with MRV Enterprise Pro. Can I give a quick shout out to my girl and my daughter?
2: Absolutely.
7: Yeah, I want to shout out my girl again, Rochelle Ann Lawrence, and my daughter, Malaya Ray Victor. I love you guys. And you guys stay blessed, man. Keep doing your thing.
2: We appreciate you, brother. We got Angie Nixon joining us next hour, too. She's running for senator in Florida. Good morning. Who's this?
8: It's Zoe from St. Louis.
2: Zoe from St. Louis. Who you want to get a biggest hee-haw to?
8: Man, I want to get, can I get two big hee-haws?
2: Go ahead, sir.
8: I want to get first hee-haw to the state of Florida. The second hee-haw, I'm going to get to Desmond Wilcox.
2: Well, hold on. You got to explain why. Why the state of Florida getting the biggest hee-haw?
8: Nah, the stuff. All right, my bad. But the state of Florida, I don't understand how they doing their system up there about the kids. It don't make sense. One person, my kid's mother, my daughter's mother, she's up there fighting for her son. He's trying to keep him. He don't want to stay with him. But at the same time, he mistreat him and everything else. When he was with him, he was with him for 2 years. He get the biggest hee-haw in Florida. You make her neglect her other kids, and I don't understand why. That is just crazy to me.
2: Damn. Well, thank you for calling, sir.
8: That's crazy. Yes, sir. Appreciate it.
2: Yes, sir. Let's take one more. Good morning. Who's this?
9: Man, this Rich in the Park from South Carolina, man.
2: What part of South Carolina are you calling from?
9: Man, Columbia, South Carolina.
2: 803 Metro. That's home team right there. Who you want to get the biggest hee-haw to?
9: Man, who I want to give a shout out to?
2: No, who you want to get the biggest hee haw to? This donkey of the day.
9: Jane Doe.
2: Oh, Jane Doe.
9: Call it to the congregation, man.
2: Yeah, Jane Doe need to come to the front of the congregation. Go ahead. Do your thing.
9: How in the world? I know you got, you know, how you going to just go out here and lie like this? And keep lying like this? Then keep lying like this? And say, no, you know what? I just. No, you can't do that.
2: No, you done ruined my. You done. I'm not gonna say ruined, but you know, you done damaged my reputation in a real way. For those who just joining us, you know, the Jane Doe he's talking about, the woman who accused Jay-Z of sexual assault, she fully recanted and said there was no truth to her any of her claims. She said she never even met or spoke to Jay-Z ever in her life.
9: Crazy.
2: Well, thank you for calling, brother. Yeah, man. She shouldn't even be able to be remain a Jane Doe.
6: No.
2: Like, why is her identity being protected? How do you get to hide behind a curtain, make these type of accusations, damage somebody's reputation,
6: and then don't nothing happen.
2: And 2 years later, you're just like, my bad, because you woke up with a guilty conscience or whatever it is. Like, right. Nah, bro. No. But we do that every Friday, the People's Donkey, 1-800-585-1051. You can call up and give somebody the credit they deserve for being stupid. Or you can go to the iHeartRadio app, go to the Breakfast Club page, go to our talkback feature, and leave a message, okay?
10: All right, Charlamagne, that was the donkey of the day.
2: Yes, ma'am.
10: All right, when we come back, we got the positive note and more, so don't move. It's the Breakfast Club. Good morning.

0: Morning, everybody. It's DJ Envy, Jess Hilarious, Charlamagne Tha God. We are The Breakfast Club. Don't forget, A Different World, the sequel series is out now on Netflix. You can check out 10 episodes. Jasmine Guy, Cree Summer, and Daryl M. Bell stopped through this morning, so salute to them.
1: Let me tell you something. First of all, I always enjoy talking to Jasmine because Jasmine Guy is Jasmine Guy.
2: Hilarious.
1: Okay, make sure y'all go pre-order her memoir, A Different Girl, which comes out on February 9th, okay, courtesy of my book imprint, Black Privilege Publishing. Go pre-order that right now. But she is her all the time. But Daryl M. Bell, I've had a couple of conversations with him before. I loved having this interview with him. Him and Cree, they something special as well, man. I can just imagine the conversations they used to be having on the set, A Different World, back in the day. And so you wonder why all of those social issues they used to address on A Different World used to happen. It's because of people like that. Mm-hmm. They probably used to sit around, have those type of discussions, and be like, man, let's write this into a show right now. So make sure you watch on Netflix, okay, all weekend, The Different World sequel.
0: That's right.
1: And salute to Angie Nixon, too. Angie Nixon is the Democratic nominee for United States Senate from the state of Florida. She joined us this morning as well.
2: Yes, Big Ange. What'd she say?
1: She shouted you out.
2: You a liar, yo. You a liar. She did not shout me out.
0: No, she did.
2: No, she didn't. Both of y'all lying. She's a political woman. They don't shout me out.
1: All right, long as you know.
0: All right, well.
1: I just wanted to make sure you knew that.
0: When we come back, we got the positive note at The Breakfast Club. Good morning.

0: Everybody, it's DJ Envy, Just Hilarious, Charlamagne Tha God. We are The Breakfast Club. It's time to get up out of here. You guys have a great weekend. Be safe out there. And Jess, the Northeast is going to be hitting parts of the East Coast. And
1: yes.
0: It's nasty out there.
1: Jess going to be in Atlantic City, but her show sold out tonight anyway, so it don't even
2: period.
1: Matter.
2: Yes, mm-hmm. It is sold out, y'all. But next week in Tacoma is not sold out yet, so get your tickets for that. We got 4 shows in Tacoma, Washington. I'll be at the Super Funny Comedy Club October 2nd and October 3rd. So get your tickets, JessHilariousOfficial.com.
1: Yes, and I want to tell y'all that my 6th annual Mental Wealth Expo is happening on World Mental Health Day, October 10th at the Joelle and Diane Bloom Wellness and Event Center in Newark, New Jersey. I bring together some of the best mental health professionals in the country, Dr. Jay Barnett, Dr. Elliot Connie, Dr. Rita Walker, Michelle Williams is going to be there, Kier Gaines, Debbie Brown, whole host of people, man. Oh, Ayan LaVonzant, the great Ayan LaVonzant will be there.
2: Lady
1: Damn.
0: Jesus.
1: That's how context she's, on
2: that's
1: that.
2: How she's, well, that's what she said about
1: God
2: me.
1: Damn.
2: Yeah, I have Lady so no. She got them too.
0: Okay.
1: Yeah.
0: Okay.
1: So, but you can go to mentalwealthexpo.com, RSVP to be there. It is a completely free event for all ages. So we'll see you on October 10th, World Mental Health Day, at the Joelle and Diane Bloom Wellness and Event Center. Now, somebody asked me if I got a positive note.
0: Do you have a positive note?
1: Yes, I do have a positive note. They say hurt people hurt people. Ha! I don't know if that's always the case, okay? Not all hurt people hurt people. Some spend their lives making sure no one else feels what they did. Some break cycles. Some build safe spaces. Some turn pain into purpose. Hurt people don't just hurt people. Hurt people heal people too. Have a great day.
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1: Hey, y'all, what's up? It's Lauren LaRosa here from The Breakfast Club. Now, y'all know me. I love fashion, okay? Everything about the looks, the clothing is my vibe. 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I mean, you should see my closet. I had to literally build out an extra room just to put all the things in. 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
17: Here's a big question about a small device. Is your phone helping you build a meaningful life or quietly getting in the way? Social scientist Arthur Brooks, who wrote a book on exactly this, says the phone itself isn't the enemy. The trouble starts when we use our phones to escape the very things that give life meaning. Deep relationships, creativity, even a little healthy boredom. And that boredom matters more than you'd think. It's when your mind wanders, daydreams, and stumbles onto your best ideas. So Brooks offers three simple rules he says will change your life. Number one, don't pick up your phone for the first hour after you wake up. Two, put it away at meals. That time belongs to the people you're with. Three, set it aside for the last hour before bedtime. Try doing that for a week and see if it changes how you feel. I'm Dr. Sanjay Gupta, helping you live a better life.
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7: Good morning to you on a Friday in TGIF from the WAB First Alert Weather Center. For today, we're starting things off nice. We're starting off in the Baton Rouge area in the upper 60s. We're going to get a high temperature only around 91 for today, so it's going to be a nice day. It'll start mostly sunny, become partly cloudy. Then for your Friday night, overnight low down to 68, partly cloudy and dry. Then for the weekend, it looks like both Saturday and Sunday are going to be dry days. For Saturday, a mix of sun and clouds, high 91. And then on Sunday, mostly sunny and dry, a high of 92. And then for next week, we had a couple of small rain chances early in the week, and then it looks like rain chances go up a little bit later next week. Once again, from the WAFB First Alert Weather Center, I'm meteorologist Jared Silverman.
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19: 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Also seeing a broken down vehicle. That's on College Drive at Corporate Boulevard. Now your traffic lights are currently out and flashing at the moment, not working properly. That's on Hooper Road, both east and westbound at Blackwater Road. This was due to an earlier crash that has now cleared, but the repair crew is on the scene for those traffic lights. I'm Michelle Gilliard. Traffic accident, call attorney Tony Clayton and Associates at 344-7000.
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11: We talk a lot about ultra-processed foods, but here's a new reason to pay attention. Harvard study just found that adults who eat the most ultra-processed foods had a nearly 60% higher risk of dementia. Now, here's a way of thinking about it that I think is important. For years, we've been told that if we can't stop at just one chip or cookie, it's a failure of willpower. But scientists who study this say that's not fair. These foods are deliberately engineered. The perfect mix of sugar, fat, additives. They make them irresistible. In other words, it's not that you're weak necessarily, it's that the food was designed to beat you. And that's worth knowing, because it takes the guilt out of it and puts the blame where it belongs. Keep in mind, almost 70% of what is on supermarket shelves is ultra-processed. What you should be doing is shopping for foods with the fewest ingredients possible. I'm Dr. Sanjay Gupta, helping you live a better life.
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Good morning, sunshine. It's the voice inside your speaker box, LaTangela Faye, hooking you up with all of the Friday feel goods like this headband and boots.

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10: A better life with Dr. Sanjay Gupta.
11: We all know that miserable feeling after eating a bad meal. cramps, nausea. We tend to brush off food poisoning as a nuisance, but it may be a bigger deal than people realize. A new study by the World Health Organization estimates foodborne illnesses cause about 1.5 million deaths every year around the world. Now, the good news is a few simple habits in your own kitchen will go a long way. Cook your meat, obviously, poultry as well, eggs thoroughly. Wash your fruits and vegetables. Be careful with the riskier stuff. I'm talking about raw flour, unpasteurized dairy, undercooked shellfish. And here's one people often forget. Once food is cooked or cut, don't leave it sitting out. Get it into the refrigerator within 2 hours. If you do get sick, the most important thing is to stay hydrated. If a fever or if your symptoms drag on more than a few days, then it's time to seek help. I'm Dr. Sanjay Gupta, helping you live a better life.
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Jaguar Nation taking this show on the road. Jackson, JSU, and them. We'll be looking for you the same way you looking for us. It's up with Max 94.1.

Max 94.1, Baton Rouge's official number one for hip hop and R&B. 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

0: 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It's the voice inside your speaker box, LaTangela Faye. I've teamed up with Gordon McKernan Injury Attorneys with Gordon Gives and Tan Cares, highlighting nonprofit organizations and community stakeholders that's always going above and beyond in order to get it done. And this weekend, Gordon McKernan Injury Attorneys have partnered with East Baton Rouge Sheriff's Office and the Louisiana Passenger Safety Task Force for the second annual free child safety seat inspection event. It's taking place tomorrow at their Hilton location, 5656 Hilton Avenue, right here in the capital city, from 9 a.m. until 12 noon, making sure that those babies are secured while we're traveling to and from. Certified technicians, they'll be on site to provide free child safety seat inspections and hands-on assistance to help parents and caregivers properly install their child's seat. It's important. For more details, be sure to log on to getgordon.com. We got Gordon. Now let's get it done. Being brought to you in part by Gordon Gives and Tan Cares on Max 94.1.
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0: Max 94.1, Baton Rouge's official number one for hip hop and R&B. Here's that new heat from Jalen Cords, My Boo.
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3: We have your traffic lights still not working from an earlier crash this morning, where repair crews are still on the scene on Hopper Road, both east and westbound at Blackwater Road. We also have some volume delays, stop and go traffic on I-10 eastbound between State Route 1 and I-110. Now I'm Michelle Gilliard. Traffic accident, call attorney Tony Clayton and Associates at 344-7000.
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5: WASB First Alert Weather Center with an update to your forecast. We'll see partly cloudy skies today. Less humid air remains in place and temperatures settling right around the upper 80s to low 90s this afternoon. We'll fall down through the 80s into the 70s this evening, so a pretty comfortable evening ahead on this Friday. And then as we head into your weekend, we'll start Saturday morning off in the mid to upper 60s with partly cloudy skies for the afternoon. High temperatures expected to reach the low 90s for Saturday, but staying less humid, so feels like temperatures expected to peak around 94, 95 degrees. For Sunday, more of the same. We'll start things off in the mid to upper 60s. We'll see a daytime high in the low 90s under partly cloudy skies. And then we get ready for what could be a very soggy next week, so pack the umbrella for the upcoming work and school week as we have scattered to numerous showers and thunderstorms expected each and every day.
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1: What up, y'all? It's your girl, Jess Hilarious, from the most dangerous morning show, The Breakfast Club. 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

0: 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And yes, we do have the washer dryers. Yes, we do have the televisions. Yes, we do have the mattresses, especially if you got that crick in your neck. You're like, oh, I couldn't sleep good last night, and this is why. 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Also, get registered for your chance to win these prizes. I got gift certificates to Dickie's Barbecue and so much more right here while I'm broadcasting at Affordable Home Furnishings, 4325 Airline Highway with your girl LaTangela on Max 94.1.
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3: Good afternoon. Let's take a look at the roads. Traffic is at a standstill on I-10 eastbound between Highway 415 and 110. 21-minute delays there. And we're looking at slow traffic on 110 southbound between Laurel Street and I-10 west. 5-minute delays in that area. Northbound on Essen from Perkins to Jefferson Highway. That's a 7-minute ride. 4-minute delays. And southbound on Airline Highway from the I-12 to Prairieville. That's an 18-minute ride. 5-minute delays. I'm Garrett Loudon. Traffic accident, call attorney Tony Clayton and Associates at 344-7000.
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0: was official number one for hip hop and R&B. Hey, man, having some fun up in here, man. We ain't doing nothing but kicking it, man. I got my people in the building right now, right now, right now. And I tell you, it's going down. Much love to my people with Nike in the city. Nike's in the city. Right now, I got to show the people with Nike some love from the Lift Club in the city. What's happening? Turn them all the way up, man. We doing it up. Got big things going on tonight, man. So what's up to all my people with Nike, man? I see you. I see you. I see you. And speaking of all my people in the building, right now, man, I can have them in the building. And right now, I got my main man in the building. You know what I'm saying? He done came in and kicked it with me from the Tapped In Podcast. None other than Faye. What's up, Faye?
1: What it do, Mike, man? What's good with y'all on this good Friday,
0: hey, man? You bringing guests, man. The Tapped In Podcast been blowing up everywhere, man. Talk about it, bro.
1: Man, I'm in here today with my dog, my long-term dog, Lil' One the Champ and Miss Coco Love. What's up with y'all?
2: I'm so happy to be back.
0: Yeah. Yeah,
1: and we got Clutch Williams in here too. Y'all might know him. Clutch is a douche.
3: Man, what up? You know, I love you all. Yes, Lord.
1: Yeah. So, man, we in here. Today we promoting, did an episode with Lil Wayne and Coco to get their backstory and to promote their new movie they got.
3: Hey, this man, this man, no, bro, when I say this man do his homework.
2: Private investigator, yeah, something.
3: That man knew stuff about Coco. I said, Coco, that man know you. That man your cousin or something.
2: He called my mama or something.
3: He really did his homework, man. You know what I'm saying? So if you really trying to get tapped in, man, y'all make sure y'all go watch that full episode. It's out now on YouTube. You know what I'm saying? And we giving it to him raw on there, Mike.
1: Yeah, man. So the episode, like I say, I went dug in. I knew about Champ already. We grew up together. I had to go do my homework on Coco. And when I'm asking the question, she looking at me like,

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1: Okay.
0: And on, sure on YouTube, it's Tapped In Podcast. You know, so the Media House come from, we doing interviews now, podcasts, the content, and we got the movie on the way, you know what I'm saying?
2: Yeah.
0: So,
2: yeah.
0: Off the leash, you know what I'm saying? So we'll be back here to promote that. But now, today is about Lil Wayne and Coco and Inherited, man. So they going to tell you a little bit about it.
3: Talk to them, Coco.
2: All right.
3: Hey, first of all, I just want to say it's a whole lot of filmmakers in the building right now, man.
2: It's a whole lot of filmmakers, and I love
3: that for Baton Rouge, you know what I'm saying? You know, Faith sent me the trailer for his movie. Hey, bro.
0: Off the leash.
2: Baton Rouge got some big things going on, y'all.
0: Yeah.
2: And
0: yeah.
2: I'm so proud. Being a fellow content creator and director, I am so proud to see the direction that Baton Rouge is going in. This is all I ever wanted. This is why I do what I do, because I'm trying to turn BR to the next Hollywood.
1: Yeah.
2: You know what I'm saying?
1: Hollywood.
2: Yeah. Okay. So we inherited, y'all. It's about a young girl trapped in a cycle of poverty and trauma, but when her father suddenly disappears, it leaves her desperate for answers. As detectives begin to investigate, family secrets begin to surface, loyalty is tested, and everybody has something to lose. It's packed with drama, suspense, unexpected twists, and it showcases some of our most amazing local talent, such as Clutch Williams, Snug, Cartier Robinson, Ty Hutchinson, D. London, Breazier, Jordan Ogden, Adrian Bricks, Eddie Jones Jr., a.k.a. Bangham Kizzle, and so many more, y'all. Yep. And I do mean so many more. I don't have time to name them all. But everybody has dealt with family, loyalty, betrayal, and just having to make a decision that could, like, possibly change everything. And I just wanted to tell that story from a Baton Rouge perspective. So if y'all want to watch it, it's now available on BearhammerCinema.com. Tag us at Inherited the Movie and let us know what y'all think, because I know y'all going to love it.
3: Hey, and I think this is my dog Clutch Williams' first starring role. You heard me?
1: Yeah, man.
4: The first time I been like that guy in the movie, Champ, called me. He was like, man, I got $100,000 for you. I said, Champ, we friends. I cannot charge you $100,000. Give me $98,000. But, yeah, man, it was a beautiful thing, bro. Inherited, like, you know, I always love B.O. I love the culture. You feel what I'm saying? So that was me kind of sneaking my way into actually being from Baton Rouge. So now when people ask me where I'm from B.O.
1: Yeah.
4: You know what I mean? So, like Inherited made that happen for me, man. Shout out to Coco and Lil Wayne the Champ, bro. That really was a dream come true, you know what I'm saying?
1: Hey, Clutch, I was just talking to you off air, man. You've been putting in your work for a long time,
4: man.
1: Oh, yeah, for sure. And you done grew into a real thing, man.
4: Yeah, man, I appreciate it, bro. I've been watching you for a long time as well, bro. It's a privilege to be on here, bro.
1: Man.
4: I ain't going to lie, like I ain't been waiting on this. I've been waiting, bro. I've been waiting to be on here for a long time, bro. Yeah. I've seen a lot of stars come through here, man. You know what I'm saying? So shout out to you.
1: Clutch Williams doing it up, man. So you can catch out.
4: Oh, yeah,
0: I'm going to say this, though. I watched the movie Inherited, you know what I'm saying? I love the movie, you know what I'm saying? All y'all characters did their thing. All the cast did their thing. But, man, we need Baton Rouge to get up and support. Y'all going to go spend $10-$15 on this and that, you know, what you're drinking and whatever else you're doing. Man, get up and support the movies that we dropping, you know what I'm saying? Because that give more opportunity for more movies to be shot, more people to star in more movies.
3: Absolutely.
0: So, and I'm going to say salute to Grasa.
3: Yeah.
0: Salute to High Boy and Major, you know what I'm saying?
3: Thanks.
0: I see what they doing. I like how Boy Major work too. So, man,
3: Major.
0: Salute to everybody out
3: Major.
0: Here who bringing it to the city.
1: Yeah.
0: Man, y'all get up and go support it, man. We trying to bring it to the Baton Rouge, man.
3: Out the gate.
1: All right, now it dropped at 12 today. Tapped In Podcast, this episode. 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
0: 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Look, Instagram is Tapped In Media House. You hear me? That YouTube is Tapped In Podcast. You know, so we got the Lil Wayne the Champ interview with Miss Coco Love. They talking about the background upbringing and the movie Inherited, you know
3: Absolutely.
0: What I'm saying? Coco and Lil Wayne gonna let you know where to reach them at.
3: Man, look, bro, don't even worry about reaching me. I just want you to watch this movie. You heard me?
0: Yeah.
3: But if you want to reach me, I'm Lil Wayne the Champ, Airwell, director Coco Love, and she Airwell too. But man, BearhammerCinema.com. You know what I'm saying? You ain't doing nothing else. You ain't doing nothing, man. You done missed the little football game. You stuck in the city. You sitting on the couch. Go watch the movie, man. Bearhammer Cinema.
4: Man, and plus they got a real breadwinner in the movie, man. I will. Look, go check me out. Yes, Lord.
3: Yes, Lord. You hear me?

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2: Good afternoon. Let's take a look at the roads. There's a crash on Highland Road at Segan Lane. And we're also watching stop and go traffic on I-10 eastbound between Highway 415 and Dalrymple Drive. Delays of about 25 minutes through that area. And more delays on 110 southbound between Capital Access Road and I-10 west. 4-minute delays there. And southbound on Airline Highway from the I-12 to Prairieville. That's a 21-minute ride. 8-minute delays. I'm Garrett Loudon. 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

0: right now, it's my pleasure to have my main man in the crib, none other than Ricky Fontaine. What up, Ricky?
1: Yes, sir. What it is? What's good with it? Super Mike.
0: Hey, Ricky, man, it's the season, baby. It's time
1: man,
0: to turn
1: look,
0: up.
1: You already know what time it is, Mike. Homecoming season in the capital city. Shout out to all my Jaguars, man. Southern University homecoming kicking off this week is going down, man. Starting Sunday, make your plans. Make sure you get your electrolytes. Make sure you get your water, your Gatorade, all that, because coming this weekend, man, is going down.
0: Hey, listen, man, you are one of the official Nottos of home.

0: you see Ricky Fontaine's name, you know it's going down.
1: You might want to be there, man. You already know the vibes, man. We gonna talk about the staple. You know what I'm saying? We kicked this thing off 6 years ago, man. Noir, the Southern University Homecoming All-Black Experience. Hey, man, look, this is our sixth annual installment, and we like to call this one Noir Origins because we taking it back where it all started, Mike. We back downtown in the heart of Baton Rouge at the Hilton Capital Center, man. It's going down.
0: Man, listen. This is going to be one of them ones, Rick, like it is each and every year. All my people that's been going first class, man, y'all celebrate the right way. Y'all turn it up the right way.
1: Absolutely.
0: SU Homecoming. I'm going to need all the details for the tickets. I'm going to need all the details for everything we need to get in the building, baby.
1: So first things first, yes, all black is mandatory. It is non-negotiable. I don't care who you are. I don't care what you do, what you represent, how much money you make. All black is mandatory. Sid Elvis can pull up. And if Sid ain't got on all black, he gonna have to go find some all black.
0: Hey, Rick, can I give you a quick story?
1: Please do.
0: Okay, one year I was downtown. I was moving around. And I had on, you know what I'm saying? I said, I'm gonna go show my dog some love. I had on some red pants.
1: Hey,
0: I pop up in the Hilton. I'm walking in. They say, ho, too much. Hey. Can't go like that, my brother. We can't do it. I said, oh, Rick, I was just coming to show the love. I'll tell you what, Rick, I'm going to go on about my business because I don't want to mess up the picture. And y'all was so gracious to me. Y'all showed me some love. Hey. But they not playing with the black.
1: We not playing, man. And look, it's we love y'all. And we know, we understand it's a lot of parties going on in the city tonight. But we need y'all. Wherever you going to go, if you going to bounce around, you need to make sure your ensemble is all black if you play.

0: 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We got a couple sections. Go to easytix.com, search Noir, N-O-I-R, by the delegation, man. You're going to find whatever is on that site. What's on the site, that's what's on the site, baby. All Black mandatory, going down at the Hilton Capital Center Ballroom next Friday, 10 p.m. to 2 a.m. DJ Kicks, DJ A Twice live in the mix, man. Yours truly, Ricky Fontaine, holding it down. You know they say it ain't no party like a delegation party. AARP, Age Appropriate Ratchet Parties, man. Y'all already know the vibes is going down.
1: My dog, Ricky Fontaine, man. Get in there, get it in.
0: Yes, sir.
1: Make it happen. And let's put this thing all the way
0: the
1: down.
0: The delegation whole, way.
1: The delegation
0: Shout
1: way.
0: Shout out B. Man. Lewis, man. Shout out Mel Will. Ricky Fontaine, follow at @B_delegation_ on Instagram. It's going down.
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1: I am a sinner who's probably gonna sin again. 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

says Green Bay. But next week, I didn't know. 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I saw it. 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

0: 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It's the creator's vibe is on. 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
4: Good evening. Let's take a look at the roads. Stop and go traffic on I-10 eastbound between Highway 415 and Perkins Road. Delays of about 24 minutes through that area. More delays on 110 southbound between Laurel Street and I-10 west. We're looking at an accident on Airline Highway. That's between Corsi Boulevard and Cedar Crest Avenue. And southbound on Airline Highway from the I-12 to Prairieville. That's a 22-minute ride, 9-minute delays. I'm Garrett Loudon. Traffic accident? 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

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That's when I knew that your heart was scarring. Friends to lovers need a part to star in. 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

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The Southern University Jaguars taking on Jackson State, man. We're going to tell you about the vibes. We're going to tell you about the energy up next. It's Madden.

We bringing that heat to you. Them Southern University Drags bringing that heat to you. Them Jaguars are on the way. We gonna ride up there the right way too. Cause I'm gonna send a lot of my people up there in a brand new

lot. 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We're going to keep it open for you. 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

Woo! 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And it's happening at JerryLaneCadillac.com. 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

Girl, you a 10, girl, you a 10, girl, you a 10, girl, you a 10, girl, you a 10, girl, you a 10, girl, you a 10, girl, you a 10, girl, you a 10, girl, you a 10, girl, you a 10, girl, you a 10, girl, you a 10, girl, you a 10, girl, you a 10, girl, you a 10, girl, you a 10, girl, you a 10, girl, you a 10, girl, you a 10, girl, you a 10, girl, you a 10, girl, you a 10, girl, you a 10, girl, you a 10, girl, you a 10, girl, you a 10, girl, you a 10, girl, you a 10, girl, you a 10, girl, you a 10, girl, you a 10, girl, you a 10, girl, you a 10, girl, you a 10, girl, you a 10, girl, you a 10, girl, you a 10, girl, you a 10, girl, you a 10, girl, you a 10, girl, you a 10, girl, you a 10, girl, you a 10, girl, you a 10, girl, you a 10, girl, you a 10, gir

But them heaters, Big Lotto. Featuring Doja Cat right there, okay? And I tell you what, man, we had nothing but these bangers coming your way. We looking out for you, making sure you're good, turning you all the way up. That's the only thing that's happening. And tomorrow, it is going down. That's one of these games that you can't miss out on. I'm talking about Southern University and Jackson State. Nothing like it anywhere. We taking a whole Jaguar Nation out there. We're going to ride 55 on out there, man, and just get to it.

0: nothing like it in the world. And my folks that's in town, you know LSU taking on Texas A&M. So it's going to be big time in Death Valley. It's awesome. So we have you covered all weekend. Let's go. Yeah. It's good. Right here on Bad News Official, number one for hip hop and R&B with the bangers up next. I'm going to hit y'all with it. 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
4: Good evening. Let's take a look at the roads. There's a crash on Bluebonnet Boulevard at Perkins Road. There was a stalled vehicle on 110 northbound at Capital Access Road. That has been cleared. And there was a crash on US 190 eastbound between Highway 1 and Highway 61. That has also been cleared. And we're looking at stop-and-go traffic on I-10 eastbound between Highway 415 and 110. Delays of about 15 minutes. I'm Garrett Loudon. 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